0: at a win apiece. Canada's Bo Naylor hit a three-run home run in the seventh inning, leading the Cleveland Guardians over the Kansas City Royals 8-5 in a split four-game series. Kyle Manzardo opened the scoring for Cleveland with a two-run double, and the Guardians have won or split nine consecutive series against the American League Central Division rivals. The Calgary Stampeders have signed quarterback Vernon Adams Jr. to a two-year extension, keeping him with the club through 2028's CFL season. Adams went 11-6 as a starter last season, his first with Calgary. From the Canadian Press, I'm John Kennedy.
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1: We just heard from Huey Lewis and the News, Do You Believe in Love? And Mother's Day's coming up. It's one person we all love, our mothers. So stay tuned. Tomorrow we'll be making the draws for that particular love basket of flowers for your mother. And congratulations to Brenda Asp for making it through all those telephone callers. And sorry, there was only one chance, but that's the way it goes.

0: 'cause it won't be long.
1: That was Don Henley, The Last Worthless Evening. When was the last time you had a last worthless evening? Every one of the evenings I've had was beautiful. I enjoyed it so much, and even more so now because you see the sunset. It's so beautiful and colorful.
2: From our studios in Whitehorse, Yukon, this is the Shonathem News.
3: This is Stuart Cardinal Bunnell with the Shonathem News for Thursday, May 7th. The Dempster Highway is closed from Ogilvie River Airstrip to the confluence of Engineer Creek and Ogilvie River. In a media release, the Government of Yukon's Emergency Coordination Center said that the section of the highway from kilometer 195 to kilometer 237 is closed due to a washout at kilometer 204. According to the release, the road is unsafe to travel, and crews began repairs this morning. The release goes on to remind Yukoners and visitors to the territory that road conditions can change quickly and encourages travelers to check 511yukon.ca for the latest information on travel routes through the Yukon. Springtime in the Yukon brings warmer weather, flood watches, and wildfire prevention. Two Yukon communities are under flood watches as water levels rise due to snowmelt and ice jams. In separate releases, Yukon Protective Services advised that Carmacks and Ross River are currently under flood watches. In the releases, Yukon Protective Services reminds residents to stay clear of fast-flowing rivers and potentially unstable riverbanks and suggests that flood-prone property owners have a plan in place to address flooding. Wildland Fire Management, on the other hand, is taking preventative measures to address the risk of wildfires this summer with prescribed burns in Watson Lake and Haines Junction this week. Next week, Wildland Fire Management will turn their attention to Whitehorse for approximately 2 weeks of prescribed burns, weather permitting. To learn more about wildfires, floods, and emergency preparation, visit yukon.ca/emergencies. An evacuation alert is in effect for the Klondike Valley from Henderson Corner through Rock Creek to the Trondequitchin Farm. In a media release, the Government of Yukon issued the evacuation alert in response to the danger from ice jam flooding in the area. The evacuation alert is not an evacuation order and is only intended to prepare residents to leave on short notice. Residents are encouraged to review their evacuation plans, put their emergency kits in an easily accessible location, gather essential items such as important documents and medications, and make arrangements for transportation and accommodation for their families, pets, and livestock. For updated information on evacuation alerts and orders in the territory, visit yukon.ca/emergencies. With warmer weather in Whitehorse, the Government of Yukon is resuming construction in Whistle Bend. In a media release, the Yukon government announced that the Department of Community Services has several plans for the subdivision during the summer and fall 2026 construction season, completing municipal and utility infrastructure installations, preparing for stormwater infrastructure, and designing transportation upgrades to ease traffic congestion from Whistle Bend to 2nd Avenue. The release says that Whistle Bend residents can expect construction-related activities such as crews on site, road closures, dust, and noise while the work is underway. To learn more about construction in Whistle Bend, including the Whistle Bend Subdivision Master Plan, visit yukon.ca. The Council of Yukon First Nations and the Government of Yukon have expanded their partnership, providing transitional housing for Yukon First Nations and Indigenous women and children. In a joint media release, the Yukon government said that an additional 12 housing units in Whistle Bend are offering safe second-stage housing for women and children transitioning from the Family Preservation Wellness Center. According to the release, residents in these housing units can stay for up to 2 years and have access to supports and services through CYFN's Family Preservation Services. Council of Yukon First Nations Grand Chief Medea Alatini says that the additional units will help Yukon First Nations and Indigenous women and children move out of crisis and into stability with the time and supports they need to rebuild their lives. For more information about CYFN's Family Preservation Services, visit cyfn.ca. That's the Shonafem News for Thursday, May 7th. To read stories from this and previous newscasts, visit our website, shonafm.com/news. If you have a news tip, you can reach the newsroom through our email, news@shonafm.com. For Shonafem News, I'm Stuart Cardinal Bunnell.

at Steppenwolf. Magic Carpet Drive. It's taken us all the way to 6 o'clock. We got less than half an hour left with your host, William Kerlick. One of the things that kept bugging me for the last couple of days was I went to the dentist the other day and they extended one of my teeth, one of my tooth, and still trying to get used to talking with it. 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

There's a song called Standing Outside a Phone Booth, and it was by Primitive Radio Gods. Before that, we heard Lovin' Rockets, So Alive. And this is William Carlick here, your Drive Home show host, and it's 5:46 in our beautiful city. We're sitting at plus 10, so that is pretty nice out there as far as I could see from our booth, which is facing right down 2nd Avenue.

That was Dave Wilcox, Between the Lines, and before that was Max Webster, Kim Mitchell, Let Go of the Line. You're listening to William Carlick, and I'm just checking out right now as we speak, and taking us to the top of the hour where we'll listen to national news. Is Queen, You're My Best Friend, for listening to me for the last 3 hours. Have a good evening. Enjoy yourself. Stay safe.

0: From the national newsroom of the Canadian Press, I'm John Kennedy. Princess Marguerite of the Netherlands is in Ottawa this week visiting her birthplace.
1: The Dutch princess was born in January 1943 at the Ottawa Civic Hospital because the Second World War had forced her family into exile. Princess Marguerite met with Prime Minister Mark Carney. She also took part in a wreath-laying ceremony at the Canadian War Museum and viewed an exhibit on the liberation of the Netherlands. This weekend, she's set to attend the Canadian Tulip Festival. It began as a way to celebrate the Dutch royal gift of tulips and to commemorate Princess Marguerite's birth in Ottawa. Jason White, The Canadian Press.
0: BC Premier David Eby says a new high school will be built in Tumbler Ridge and the school site of the deadly mass shooting from February will be demolished. Eby says staff, students, and residents were promised that they would never have to go back to the scene of the traumatic events.
2: So we want to make sure we're doing things right by the survivors, by the families, by the people of Tumbler Ridge. They need to direct this. And I'd like to thank them for their work in that. And I want to thank the mayor of Tumbler Ridge for being a constant support in this.
0: Eby says the province is also reviewing how mental health services are delivered in rural communities to determine if anything can be done to prevent any future tragedies. Pierre Poilievre told conservatives in Ottawa to keep fighting despite recent political setbacks. Speaking at the Canada Strong and Free Network conference in Ottawa, he argued that conservatives have already won key policy debates. Poilievre accused liberals of copying Tory ideas while failing to deliver results for Canadians. He largely avoided discussing how the party plans to win the next federal election. Former U.S. Secretary of State Mike Pompeo also urged Canada to stay close to Washington instead of Beijing. The RCMP say several cannabis raids last month across three provinces were linked to a wider investigation involving transnational organized crime. Mounties carried out several search warrants late last month in Nova Scotia, New Brunswick, and Hamilton, Ontario. A spokesperson said the raids were part of an investigation targeting organized crime, drug trafficking, and money laundering. Nova Scotia's progressive conservative government has also issued a directive last year for police to crack down on unlicensed cannabis shops. The U.S. and Iran are exchanging a new round of strikes after weeks of calm. The Pentagon says the strikes were self-defense against Iranian targets after Iran fired at U.S. destroyers in the Strait of Hormuz. All this after the two sides are still trying to come to terms on peace talks. ABC's Rachel Scott has more.
3: But with each passing day, the toll on the world's economy is only getting worse. More than 1,500 cargo ships and oil tankers are backed up in the Strait of Hormuz. Today, the CEO of Shell saying the company won't try to move its vessels under these circumstances. The CEO of Shell saying, "We will wait until we feel that it is absolutely safe. We will not do anything until we have that full conviction. There are lives at stake."
0: This is the Canadian Press. In sports, the Calgary Stampeders have signed quarterback Vernon Adams Jr. to a two-year extension, keeping him with the club through the 2028 CFL season. Adams went 11-6 as starter last season, his first with Calgary. John McGinn scored twice as Aston Villa routed Nottingham Forest 4-0 in the Europa League to reach the first European final in 44 years. Villa advanced 4-1 on aggregate and will now face German club Freiburg in the May 20th final in Istanbul. American billionaire Mark Cuban has joined the ownership group of Canadian Elite Basketball League's Brampton Honey Badgers. The CEBL team, which is primarily owned by Anthem Sports and Entertainment, did not specify what Cuban's involvement with the team will be. Cuban was a longtime majority owner of the NBA's Dallas Mavericks and a former TV star and host of Dragon's Den. From the Canadian Press, I'm John Kennedy.

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0: The creator behind the Oscar-winning animated film K-Pop Demon Hunters now holds a key to the city of Toronto.
1: It is my great honor on behalf of the city of Toronto to present to you the key to the city of Toronto.
0: Mayor Olivia Chow surprised Maggie Kang with the honor on stage at a panel discussion about the film. This is the Canadian Press.

Hi, my name's Roxanne Stanley. I'm a flight attendant with Air North. We're flying at an altitude of 14,000 feet between Inuvik and Ola Crow. 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

0: From the National Newsroom of the Canadian Press, I'm John Kennedy. A Canadian expert says the type of hantavirus plaguing the MV Hondius cruise ship is different from the type of hantavirus that is present in Canada. The one type of hantavirus known to spread from human to human is the Andes virus, and it's the one that hit the cruise ship. David Safronitz with the National Microbiology Laboratory in Winnipeg says it takes prolonged and relatively close contact for this kind of virus to transmit from person to person.
1: I don't think this outbreak is going to go much beyond contacts that were associated with that direct cruise ship itself.
0: But that doesn't mean Canadians shouldn't pay attention to hantaviruses, because they can still be exposed to another type called the Cynombre virus, which is carried by deer mice. BC Premier David Eby says the community of Tumbler Ridge is getting a new high school with the old one set to be demolished. Eby says the deadly mass shooting in February changed the lives of Tumbler Ridge residents forever. He says the new school will be built as quickly as possible.
2: So we want to make sure we're doing things right by the survivors, by the families, by the people of Tumbler Ridge. They need to direct this. And I'd like to thank them for their work in that. And I want to thank the mayor of Tumbler Ridge for being a constant support in this.
0: Eby says the local school board took a cautious approach after the traumatic event to find out what residents wanted to do, and they heard overwhelmingly for a desire to move the school to a new location. Defense Minister David McGuinty says Ottawa will outline the future of the Snowbirds later this month. Questions have surfaced about the aging CT-114 Tudor aircraft that are used by the aerobatics team since the 1960s. Conservatives say airshow organizers are being told performances may end after 2026. McGuinty insists the Snowbirds will continue flying so long as the aircraft remains safe to operate. The military demonstration team has performed across North America since 1971. Manitoba Premier Wab Kanoo says he has asked the Speaker of the Legislature, Tom Lindsay, to reverse a decision made this week on banned words. Kanoo told CBC that Lindsay was wrong to start forbidding members in the chamber from using certain words, including racist, homophobe, and bigot. Lindsay instituted the rule on Monday, saying it would bring the Manitoba legislature in line with other provinces and help improve decorum in the chamber. Deputy Premier Uzoma Ozaguara says that they were asked about whether they support Lindsay continuing on as speaker and did not say yes or no.
3: I support our premier's leadership in making that call. I support our premier's leadership in making very clear to Manitobans everywhere that no matter who you are, who you love, what you look like, what your background is, how much money you have in your bank account, that you are in a province where you belong.
0: The Speaker's office says Lindsay will not comment on Canoe's request. This is the Canadian Press. In sports, the Carolina Hurricanes look to improve to 7-0 in the postseason when they visit the Philadelphia Flyers in NHL playoff second round action. The Hurricanes took control of the series by winning the first two games in Raleigh, North Carolina. The last Canadian team left in the playoffs is back on the ice tomorrow when the Montreal Canadiens look to even their series with the Buffalo Sabres at a win apiece. Canada's Bo Naylor hit a three-run home run in the seventh inning, leading the Cleveland Guardians over the Kansas City Royals 8-5 in a split four-game series. Kyle Manzardo opened the scoring for Cleveland with a two-run double, and the Guardians have won or split nine consecutive series against the American League Central Division rivals. The Calgary Stampeders have signed quarterback Vernon Adams Jr. to a two-year extension, keeping him with the club through 2028's CFL season. Adams went 11-6 as a starter last season, his first with Calgary. From the Canadian Press, I'm John Kennedy.

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0: From the National Newsroom of the Canadian Press, I'm John Kennedy. BC Premier David Eby says the community of Tumbler Ridge is getting a new high school, with the old one to be demolished. Eby says the deadly mass shooting in February changed the lives of Tumbler Ridge residents forever. He says the new school will be built as quickly as possible.
1: We want to make sure we're doing things right by the survivors, by the families, by the people of Tumbler Ridge. They need to direct this, and I'd like to thank them for their work in that. And I want to thank the mayor of Tumbler Ridge for being a constant support in this.
0: Eby says the local school board took a cautious approach after the traumatic event to find out what residents wanted to do. And they heard overwhelmingly a desire to move the school to a new location. A Canadian expert says the type of hantavirus plaguing the MV Hondius cruise ship is different from the type present in Canada. David Safranitz is the chief of special pathogens at the National Microbiology Laboratory in Winnipeg.
2: Andes virus, the one responsible for this cruise ship outbreak that we're seeing now, that's in South America. So that the rodent reservoir of that virus is exclusive to South America. It doesn't exist in North America. It's highly unlikely that the virus could ever actually take hold and become endemic in countries like Canada or even the United States.
0: Two Canadians who were on board the vessel are isolating at home, along with a third Canadian who wasn't on the ship but may have come into close contact with a symptomatic individual. Manitoba's government is sounding the alarm over rising HIV rates as the province continues to document new cases of the virus at levels more than three times higher than the rest of Canada. The province has declared a public health emergency and is planning to raise awareness and work on new measures to stop the rise. Health Minister Uzoma Azagwara says the declaration allows for greater awareness and education.
3: This declaration allows for greater awareness and education. It allows for more people to have access to what they need. And we're also hoping it helps to reduce the stigma that can often be a barrier to people accessing the care that they need.
0: The province said new cases have been steadily increasing over the last 6 years, with 328 detected in 2025 compared to 90 cases in 2019. British Columbia is investing up to $1 million to field test new technology that could predict and prevent lightning-triggering wildfires. Vancouver's Skyward Wildfire Technologies says it releases lightning reduction material into storms where high ignition risks are identified. It describes the material as a silica or basalt fiber with an aluminum nano coating. The BC government says the company also uses artificial intelligence to help predict areas at higher risk of wildfires caused by lightning. This is the Canadian Press. In sports, Montreal has pulled ahead in its PWHL playoff series against the reigning champion Minnesota. Haley Skirmura had a goal and an assist as the Victoire beat the Frost 2-1, taking a 2-1 edge in the best-of-five semifinal matchup. Montreal can advance to the final with a win over Minnesota tomorrow. Cade Cunningham had 25 points and 10 assists. Tobias Harris scored 21 points, and the Detroit Pistons beat the Cleveland Cavaliers 107-97, taking a 2-0 lead in their second-round NBA playoff. Game 3 goes ahead in Cleveland, where the Cavs were 4-0 in the first round against Toronto. NCAA will be expanding its March Madness tournaments by 8 teams each next season. It'll add more early round games in the first week without altering the overall format, and the new 76-team brackets for men and women will feature 12 games involving 24 teams. The winner joins the main 64-team bracket starting Thursday for men and Friday for women. From the Canadian Press, I'm John Kennedy.
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0: From the National Newsroom of the Canadian Press, I'm John Kennedy. Princess Marguerite of the Netherlands is in Ottawa this week, visiting her birthplace. The princess was born at Ottawa Civic Hospital in 1943, during the Nazi occupation of the Netherlands, and met with Prime Minister Mark Carney alongside her husband this week. Marguerite also visited the Canadian War Museum for a wreath-laying ceremony and an exhibit on the liberation of the Netherlands during the Second World War. Carney says the annual Tulip Festival remains a lasting symbol of the friendship between Canada and the Netherlands, dating back to the Dutch royal family's wartime refuge in Canada. The British Columbia government says the school at the center of February's mass shooting in Tumbler Ridge, BC, will be demolished and rebuilt at a new location. Premier David Eby says the decision followed consultations with survivors, families, and the broader community about the future of Tumbler Ridge Secondary School. Eby says a public inquiry could still happen if police investigations and the coroner's inquest fail to answer lingering questions about the tragedy. The federal government says three Canadians with connections to a deadly hantavirus-stricken cruise ship are now self-isolating at home in Ontario and Quebec. Two Canadians disembarked the ship on the remote South Atlantic island of St. Helena almost 2 weeks ago and were on the same flight as a third Canadian who was not on the vessel. Foreign Affairs Minister Anita Anand says a team is working across departments with public health protocols being followed.
1: I've been in touch with my counterparts in the Netherlands, in the UK and in Spain this morning so that we are staying coordinated on the protocols to be followed from a public health standpoint, and we will offer support to each other's citizens should that be required.
0: Anand says the third Canadian may have come into contact with symptomatic individuals and is among those who are being monitored by local authorities. There's an apparent rift between Manitoba Premier Wab Kanoo and the Speaker of the Legislature, Tom Lindsay. Lindsay recently banned politicians in the chamber from using words such as racist, homophobe, or bigot in their speeches and statements. Kanoo says that he plans to continue to call out such behavior and has now told CBC he wants Lindsay to drop the new rule. Deputy Premier Zoma Azagwara is backing Kanoo's move.
2: What I would say is I fully support the Premier's request, fully support it. What I would also say is that as a government, we've always been clear that we support all Manitobans in this province.
0: The Speaker's office says Lindsay will not comment on the matter. The Toronto Tempo are getting ready to play their first ever regular season game tomorrow night. The new WNBA team will host the Washington Mystics. Three-time Olympian Kia Nurse is the only Canadian on the Tempo's roster and says she looks forward to playing at home. Nurse is entering her eighth WNBA season. This is the Canadian Press. In sports, Montreal has pulled ahead in its PWHL playoff series against the reigning champion Minnesota. Haley Skirmura had a goal and an assist as the Victoire beat the Frost 2-1, taking a 2-1 edge in the best-of-five semifinal matchup. Montreal can advance to the final with a win over Minnesota tomorrow. Cade Cunningham had 25 points and 10 assists. Tobias Harris scored 21 points, and the Detroit Pistons beat the Cleveland Cavaliers 107-97, taking a 2-0 lead in their second-round NBA playoff. Game 3 goes ahead in Cleveland, where the Cavs were 4-0 in the first round against Toronto. NCAA will be expanding its March Madness tournaments by 8 teams each next season. It'll add more early round games in the first week without altering the overall format, and the new 76-team brackets for men and women will feature 12 games involving 24 teams. The winner joins the main 64-team bracket starting Thursday for men and Friday for women. From the Canadian Press, I'm John Kennedy.
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0: From the National Newsroom of the Canadian Press, I'm John Kennedy. Princess Margriet of the Netherlands is in Ottawa this week visiting her birthplace. The princess was born at Ottawa Civic Hospital in 1943 during the Nazi occupation of the Netherlands and met with Prime Minister Mark Carney alongside her husband this week. Margriet also visited the Canadian War Museum for a wreath-laying ceremony and an exhibit on the liberation of the Netherlands during the Second World War. Carney says the annual Tulip Festival remains a lasting symbol of the friendship between Canada and the Netherlands, dating back to the Dutch royal family's wartime refuge in Canada. The British Columbia government says the school at the center of February's mass shooting in Tumbler Ridge, BC, will be demolished and rebuilt at a new location. Premier David Eby says the decision followed consultations with survivors, families, and the broader community about the future of Tumbler Ridge Secondary School. Eby says a public inquiry could still happen if police investigations and the coroner's inquest fail to answer lingering questions about the tragedy. The federal government says three Canadians with connections to a deadly hantavirus-stricken cruise ship are now self-isolating at home in Ontario and Quebec. Two Canadians disembarked the ship on the remote South Atlantic island of St. Helena almost 2 weeks ago and were on the same flight as a third Canadian who was not on the vessel. Foreign Affairs Minister Anita Anand says a team is working across departments with public health protocols being followed.
1: I've been in touch with my counterparts in the Netherlands, in the UK and in Spain this morning so that we are staying coordinated on the protocols to be followed from a public health standpoint, and we will offer support to each other's citizens should that be required.
0: Anand says the third Canadian may have come into contact with symptomatic individuals and is among those who are being monitored by local authorities. There's an apparent rift between Manitoba Premier Wab Kanu and the Speaker of the Legislature, Tom Lindsay. Lindsay recently banned politicians in the chamber from using words such as racist, homophobe, or bigot in their speeches and statements. Kanu says that he plans to continue to call out such behavior and has now told CBC he wants Lindsay to drop the new rule. Deputy Premier Zoma Azagwara is backing Kanu's move.
2: What I would say is I fully support the Premier's request, fully support it. What I would also say is that as a government, we've always been clear that we support all Manitobans in this province.
0: The Speaker's office says Lindsay will not comment on the matter. The Toronto Tempo are getting ready to play their first ever regular season game tomorrow night. The new WNBA team will host the Washington Mystics. Three-time Olympian Kia Nurse is the only Canadian on the Tempo's roster and says she looks forward to playing at home. Nurse is entering her eighth WNBA season. This is the Canadian Press. In sports, Montreal has pulled ahead in its PWHL playoff series against the reigning champion Minnesota. Haley Skirmura had a goal and an assist as the Victoire beat the Frost 2-1, taking a 2-1 edge in the best-of-five semifinal matchup. Montreal can advance to the final with a win over Minnesota tomorrow. Cade Cunningham had 25 points and 10 assists. Tobias Harris scored 21 points, and the Detroit Pistons beat the Cleveland Cavaliers 107-97, taking a 2-0 lead in their second-round NBA playoff. Game 3 goes ahead in Cleveland, where the Cavs were 4-0 in the first round against Toronto. NCAA will be expanding its March Madness tournaments by 8 teams each next season. It'll add more early round games in the first week without altering the overall format, and the new 76-team brackets for men and women will feature 12 games involving 24 teams. The winner joins the main 64-team bracket starting Thursday for men and Friday for women. From the Canadian Press, I'm John Kennedy.

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0: From the National Newsroom of the Canadian Press, I'm Rob Westgate. Pierre Poilievre is urging conservatives to keep winning debates and fighting for the country. The Tory leader spoke at the Canada Strong and Free Network, an event that's being billed as the country's largest gathering of the conservative movement.
1: We have won every single debate on every single public policy issue in the last decade. On inflation, carbon taxes, housing, drugs, crime, resource development, we've been proven right.
0: Poilievre did not directly speak about the next election or articulate how the party would turn around its fortunes to win that election after four consecutive losses to the Liberals since 2015. BC's premier says the community of Tumbler Ridge is getting a new high school, with the old school set to be torn down. David Eby says the deadly mass shooting back in February changed the lives of residents there forever. He says the new school will be built as quickly as possible.
2: So we want to make sure we're doing things right by the survivors, by the families, by the people of Tumbler Ridge. They need to direct this. And I'd like to thank them for their work in that. And I want to thank the mayor of Tumbler Ridge for being a constant support in this.
0: Eby says the local school board took a cautious approach after the traumatic event to find out what residents wanted to do. And they heard overwhelmingly a desire to move the school to a new location. Still in D.C., Metro Vancouver is facing a hefty fine after a worker was seriously injured during high-risk violations while working on a water main in New Westminster 2 years ago. WorkSafe BC says the regional district was penalized roughly $170,000 after one of two workers helping lift gearboxes off of a water main valve was injured when one gearbox, quote, released and lifted forcefully upward. The Manitoba government is sounding the alarm over rising HIV rates as the province continues to document new cases of the virus at levels more than three times higher than the rest of Canada. The province has declared a public health emergency and is planning to raise awareness and work on new measures to stop that rise. Health Minister Azoma Asaguara says the declaration allows for greater awareness and education.
3: This declaration allows for greater awareness and education. It allows for more people to have access to what they need. And we're also hoping it helps to reduce the stigma that can often be a barrier to people accessing the care that they need.
0: The province said new cases have been steadily increasing over the last 6 years, with 328 detected in 2025 compared to 90 back in 2019. And finally, while the world awaits news on a possible peace deal between the U.S. and Iran, officials with the United Arab Emirates say the country's air defenses have been intercepting drone and missile fire all night long. Hours earlier, the American military said it intercepted Iranian attacks on three U.S. Navy ships as they transited the Strait of Hormuz. U.S. President Donald Trump is vowing Iran will, quote, have a lot of pain if they don't sign a peace deal. This is the Canadian Press. In sports, starting off in the NHL, where the Carolina Hurricanes are on the brink of advancing to the Eastern Conference Final, Jordan Staal and Andrei Svechnikov each scored a power play goal as the Canes dumped the Philadelphia Flyers 4-1, taking a 3-0 lead in their best-of-7 second-round series. Game 4 is set for Saturday in Philly. Shea Gilgeous-Alexander and Chet Holmgren each put up 22 points, lifting the Oklahoma City Thunder to a decisive 125-107 win over the Los Angeles Lakers and a 2-0 lead in the NBA's Western Conference semifinal. The defending champion Thunder are now 6-0 in the playoffs. The Lakers host Game 3 on Saturday. And finally, Canada's Nick Taylor is in the mix at the Truist Championship in Charlotte, North Carolina. The golfer from Abbotsford, BC, finished the opening round at 5-under. That puts him 3 shots back of leader Matt McCarty. The round on Thursday was called off early because of rain. From the Canadian Press, I'm Rob Westgate.

around. Your life takes its time. 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They got a lot of nice girls.

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0: back. Wow. New York, just like I pictured it. Skyscrapers and everything.
1: Hey, hey, brother. Hey, come here, Slick. Huh? Hey, you look hip, man. Hey, you want to make yourself $5, man?
0: Yeah, brother.
1: Hey, look here. Run this cross the street for me right quick, okay? Run this cross the street for me.
0: What? Huh? I don't know. What? I'm just going across the street.
2: Now you move.
0: Oh, no. What'd I do?
3: Turn around, turn around. Put your hands behind your back. Let's go.
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0: Now this update from the Canadian Press. Just how Canada's job market fared in April will be released this morning. Last time in March, roughly 14,000 jobs were added to the economy. This time, economists are expecting some 15,000 jobs to be brought on board, while the unemployment rate is likely to remain stuck at 6.7%. A BC Supreme Court judge is expected to deliver her verdict today in the first-degree murder trial of three young men accused of killing an Abbotsford, BC couple during a home invasion back in 2022. Ottawa is facing pressure to scrutinize a takeover of Electronic Arts, one of the world's biggest video game companies. Saudi Arabia's sovereign wealth fund and a private equity firm owned by Jared Kushner, U.S. President Donald Trump's son-in-law, are both looking to snag ownership of the company. The concerns are based around a national security risk as the game collects a massive amount of personal information from the players. From the Canadian Press, I'm Rob Westgate.
1: Schöne Vermittlungsjahr, Jaronade Duacht, 98.1 in Whitehorse, 90.5 in the communities, the beat of the different drummer.

So it scares me to death when she touches my hand. Oh, what a chill I got. Her lips are like a volcano that's hot. I'm proud to say that she's my buttercup. I'm in love.

0: From the National Newsroom of the Canadian Press, I'm Rob Westgate. The war in the Middle East has been driving prices sky high, especially the price at the pumps. But how has it affected Canada's jobs market? Well, we'll find out this morning when Statistics Canada announces April's numbers. On the plus side, economists are forecasting an addition of roughly 15,000 jobs. In March, the National Number Cruncher reported 14,000 jobs were added. Also in March, the unemployment rate held steady at 6.7%, and it's expected to do the same in today's update. A BC Supreme Court judge is expected to deliver her verdict today in the first-degree murder trial of three young men accused of killing an Abbotsford, BC couple during a home invasion in 2022. The trio were accused of killing 77-year-old Arnold DeJong, who died by asphyxiation, and his 76-year-old wife, Joanne DeJong, who was bludgeoned and had her throat slashed. Abhijit Singh, Gurkaran Singh, and Kushvir Tour all pleaded not guilty earlier this year. Ottawa is facing pressure to scrutinize a takeover of Electronic Arts, one of the world's biggest video game companies. Saudi Arabia's sovereign wealth fund and a private equity firm owned by Jared Kushner, U.S. President Donald Trump's son-in-law, are looking to snag ownership of the company. However, the Communications Workers of America, Canada, says the move could have unforeseen consequences. CWA President Carmel Smith says there is a national security risk attached as the game collects a massive amount of personal information from the players. Consular officials are heading to the Canary Islands to meet with four Canadians who were on the Antarctic-bound cruise ship that was hit by a deadly hantavirus outbreak. Meanwhile, the federal government says three people with connections to the cruise are isolating at home in Ontario and Quebec. However, they aren't showing any symptoms. It is not yet clear when and where the affected people arrived in Canada or whether public health officials will be briefing the media. At least three of the passengers on the cruise ship have died, and several others are sick. And finally, Sir David Attenborough, the world's most famous wildlife presenter, is celebrating his 100th birthday today.
1: 90% of the life in the oceans is found in the shallow seas close to the coast.
0: The BBC is hosting a party at the Royal Albert Hall, and cinemas will be playing his nature films. For over 70 years, his documentaries have brought the wonders of nature into homes worldwide, educating people on evolution, animal behavior, and biodiversity. He also helped raise awareness about climate change and other environmental threats. To this day, he remains committed to his work, feeling privileged to continue sharing his passion. This is the Canadian Press. In sports, special teams helped to lead the way as the Carolina Hurricanes won their seventh straight playoff game 4-1 over the Philadelphia Flyers in Game 3. Now the Canes, who outshot the Flyers 30-19, can complete their second straight postseason series sweep in Game 4 on Saturday in Philadelphia. Over to the NBA now, where Cade Cunningham had 25 points and 10 assists as the Detroit Pistons beat the Cleveland Cavaliers 107-97 to take a 2-0 lead in their second-round playoff series. Game 3 is set for Cleveland, and that is where the Cavs went 4-0 in the first round against the Toronto Raptors. And finally, Montreal has pulled ahead in its PWHL playoff series against the reigning champion Minnesota. Haley Skamura had a goal and an assist as the Victoire beat the Frost 2-1 to take a 2-1 lead in their best-of-five semifinal matchup. From the Canadian Press, I'm Rob Westgate.
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0: From the National Newsroom of the Canadian Press, I'm Rob Westgate. The war in the Middle East has been driving prices sky high, especially the price at the pumps. But how has it affected Canada's jobs market? Well, we'll find out this morning when Statistics Canada announces April's numbers. On the plus side, economists are forecasting an addition of roughly 15,000 jobs. In March, the National Number Cruncher reported 14,000 jobs were added. Also in March, the unemployment rate held steady at 6.7%, and it's expected to do the same in today's update. A BC Supreme Court judge is expected to deliver her verdict today in the first-degree murder trial of three young men accused of killing an Abbotsford, BC couple during a home invasion in 2022. The trio were accused of killing 77-year-old Arnold DeJong, who died by asphyxiation, and his 76-year-old wife, Joanne DeJong, who was bludgeoned and had her throat slashed. Abhijit Singh, Gurkaran Singh, and Kushvir Tour all pleaded not guilty earlier this year. Ottawa is facing pressure to scrutinize a takeover of Electronic Arts, one of the world's biggest video game companies. Saudi Arabia's sovereign wealth fund and a private equity firm owned by Jared Kushner, U.S. President Donald Trump's son-in-law, are looking to snag ownership of the company. However, the Communications Workers of America, Canada, says the move could have unforeseen consequences. CWA President Carmel Smith says there is a national security risk attached as the game collects a massive amount of personal information from the players. Consular officials are heading to the Canary Islands to meet with four Canadians who were on the Antarctic-bound cruise ship that was hit by a deadly hantavirus outbreak. Meanwhile, the federal government says three people with connections to the cruise are isolating at home in Ontario and Quebec. However, they aren't showing any symptoms. It is not yet clear when and where the affected people arrived in Canada or whether public health officials will be briefing the media. At least three of the passengers on the cruise ship have died, and several others are sick. And finally, Sir David Attenborough, the world's most famous wildlife presenter, is celebrating his 100th birthday today.
1: 90% of the life in the oceans is found in the shallow seas close to the coast.
0: The BBC is hosting a party at the Royal Albert Hall, and cinemas will be playing his nature films. For over 70 years, his documentaries have brought the wonders of nature into homes worldwide, educating people on evolution, animal behavior, and biodiversity. He also helped raise awareness about climate change and other environmental threats. To this day, he remains committed to his work, feeling privileged to continue sharing his passion. This is the Canadian Press. In sports, special teams helped to lead the way as the Carolina Hurricanes won their seventh straight playoff game 4-1 over the Philadelphia Flyers in Game 3. Now the Canes, who outshot the Flyers 30-19, can complete their second straight postseason series sweep in Game 4 on Saturday in Philadelphia. Over to the NBA now, where Cade Cunningham had 25 points and 10 assists as the Detroit Pistons beat the Cleveland Cavaliers 107-97 to take a 2-0 lead in their second-round playoff series. Game 3 is set for Cleveland, and that is where the Cavs went 4-0 in the first round against the Toronto Raptors. And finally, Montreal has pulled ahead in its PWHL playoff series against the reigning champion Minnesota. Haley Skamura had a goal and an assist as the Victoire beat the Frost 2-1 to take a 2-1 lead in their best-of-five semifinal matchup. From the Canadian Press, I'm Rob Westgate.
2: Hey, it's Stuart Cardinal Bunnell from the Shone FM Newsroom, sitting in for Carl this morning on Cool Country Morning. We're going to jump into the tunes in just 1 second. I've got some weather updates for you before we get back into the tunes. Whitehorse sitting at -1 with mostly cloudy skies. We've got Beaver Creek sitting at -3, -5 in Burwash with sunny skies. CarMax is at -5, Dawson sitting at 2. Farrow's at 0, Haines Junction sitting at -5. We've got Mayo sitting mostly cloudy and 4, that's the hot spot at the moment. Old Crow sitting at -4, we've also got Teslin sitting at -4, and Watson Lake is sitting at -3 with partly cloudy skies. Mostly cloudy, -1, bit of a chilly one this morning, but that's okay. I'm going to help warm you up with a little bit of Randy Travis, Three Wooden Crosses. 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

0: That's the Tumbleweeds on Cool Country Morning. I'm Stuart, sitting in for Carl today. Just popping over from the Shone FM newsroom. I've got something that I want to make sure that you are aware of if you are just tuning in for the first time this week on a Friday. Firstly, welcome. Secondly, we've got a Mother's Day giveaway that is going on. It has been going on for most of the week, and you've got a few more chances to get your name into the draw for a beautiful, beautiful Mother's Day prize. All you have to do is, as soon as you hear our wonderful Clint telling you to give us a call to put your name in for the giveaway, give us a call. The phone number is 668-6676. I don't know when it's going to play on Cool Country Morning, but I promise you that it will. You got a few more chances. There's one on Cool Country Morning, and there's one on Indigenous Connections. There's at least one on Neon Country. And then the draw is actually taking place during the Drive Home show with William Carlick later this afternoon. So if you are wanting to test your luck and try for a beautiful little Mother's Day prize rather than getting a card for your mother, this is a great opportunity to do that. Although I would recommend that you go get a card anyway. It's your mom's probably going to appreciate that over a shot at a gift. But you know what? If you get the gift, your mother will really appreciate it, or maybe you'll appreciate it. That is entirely up to you. I'm not going to tell you what to do with your prize. Draw for that is happening later this afternoon. We've got some more wonderful country music coming up for you on Cool Country Morning. We're going to jump into Chris Gill right after this.
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Ashley Robertson. I'm gonna get there. You're listening to Cool Country Morning on Shone FM. Hi, I'm Stuart Cardinal Bunnell, popping in from the newsroom to give Carl a little break today. We have got some updated weather that I want to share with you before your news, which is coming to you in about 5 minutes. So, let's start in Beaver Creek, where it's sitting at -2, Burwash sitting at -3 with cloudy skies, Carmack sitting at -4, mostly cloudy in Dawson and sitting at 2, Faro mostly cloudy as well, sitting at 0, Haines Junction sitting at -4 at the moment. We've got Mayo, mostly cloudy skies, and 4, that is your hot spot at the moment. Old Crow sitting at -3, we've got Teslin sitting at -2, Watson Lake is also sitting at -2 with partly cloudy skies, and in the capital at Whitehorse Airport sitting at mostly cloudy and 0. A little bit chillier than we've had over the last week, but you know what? That doesn't necessarily mean that things are going to go badly, particularly later today. Taking a look at Whitehorse for that is the past 24 hours. That's historical. That's not going to help us at all. I'll take a look at what we can expect for Whitehorse and for the rest of the territory as we head into the weekend. TGIF. Just a quick reminder, if you didn't have it circled on your calendar, it is in fact Friday. I'm thrilled about it. I'm sure that you're thrilled about it too. It's been a bit of a long week in some ways. But you know what? We've got beautiful skies, beautiful weather. It's not freezing cold anymore, which I'm absolutely thrilled about. And I'm going to keep the tunes rolling here on Cool Country Morning. Your news is coming up in just a few minutes. To get us there, we've got Bellamy Brothers with Some Broken Hearts. 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
1: Mostly cloudy and zero at the Whitehorse Airport, this is Stuart Cardinal Bunnell with the Shonet-M News for Friday, May 8th. The Yukon Medical Association and the Government of Yukon have launched a new program to connect more Yukoners to a family doctor. In a joint media release, the Yukon Government and the Yukon Medical Association say that the Longitudinal Family Medicine Program is designed to strengthen continuity of care, support a patient attachment, and help stabilize primary care services across the Yukon. The release says that 31 doctors have signed on to the program and that more are expected to join in the coming weeks. According to the release, participating doctors are required to offer and advertise at least 2 same-day appointments for each day they are in clinic, accept a minimum of 10 new patients per year from the list of Yukoners without family doctors, maintain a panel of at least 500 patients, and provide ongoing longitudinal and relationship-based care. The release encourages Yukoners without a primary care provider to register on the Find a Primary Care Provider list at yukon.ca. The government of Yukon has announced a tipping fee holiday at its solid waste facilities later this month. In a media release, the Yukon government announced that it will waive fees on non-commercial waste from Thursday, May 21st to Monday, May 25th. According to the release, the waste must be self-hauled in a car, pickup truck, or small utility trailer. Waste that will be accepted includes untreated wood, uncontaminated brush, wooden furniture, mattresses, box springs, household waste, construction and demolition waste, and free store items. The release says that tipping fees will still apply on end-of-life vehicles, scrap metals, appliances, and commercial loads. During this time, the city of Whitehorse will also waive residential tipping fees at the waste management facility. Springtime in the Yukon brings warmer weather, flood watches, and wildfire prevention. 2 Yukon communities are under flood watches as water levels rise due to snowmelt and ice jams. In separate releases, Yukon Protective Services advised that Carmax and Ross River are currently under flood watches. In the release, Yukon Protective Services reminds residents to stay clear of fast-flowing rivers and potentially unstable riverbanks and suggests that flood-prone property owners have a plan in place to address flooding. Wildland Fire Management, on the other hand, is taking preventative measures.

0: To address the risk of wildfires this summer with prescribed burns in Watson Lake and Haines Junction this week. Next week, Wildland Fire Management will turn their attention to Whitehorse for approximately 2 weeks of prescribed burns, weather permitting. To learn more about wildfires, floods, and emergency preparation, visit yukon.ca/emergencies. An evacuation alert is in effect for the Klondike Valley from Henderson Corner through Rock Creek to the Trondequitchin Farm. In a media release, the government of Yukon issued the evacuation alert in response to the danger from ice jam flooding in the area. The evacuation alert is not an evacuation order and is only intended to prepare residents to leave on short notice. Residents are encouraged to review their evacuation plans, put their emergency kits in an easily accessible location, gather essential items such as important documents and medications, and make arrangements for transportation and accommodation of their families, pets, and livestock. For updated information on evacuation alerts and orders in the territory, visit yukon.ca/emergencies. That's the Shawn FM News for Friday, May 8th. 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

Hank Williams Jr., outdoor loving man. You're listening to Cool Country Morning on Shone FM. I'm Stuart, just sitting in for Carl today. Now, if you love the outdoors, like our friend Hank Jr., I've got a quick look at the 7-day forecast for Whitehorse. I wish that there was a 7-day forecast that covered more of the Yukon that was easily accessible to me. Unfortunately, there isn't, so I'm really sorry to you folks in the communities. I don't have details on the forecast for your weekend, but for Whitehorse, I've got you covered. Today, looking at a chance of showers later on and a high of 8, which is not quite as warm as it has been for most of the week, but hey, I'll take it. Tonight, it's only going down to 6, with that continued chance of showers. That chance of showers moving into Saturday as well. It's just a slight chance of showers, 30%. You could probably bet against it, but I'd bring an umbrella just to be safe. 12 degree high for Saturday. Beautiful, beautiful number for the weekend. Going down to 3 Saturday night, and then Sunday, mix of sun and cloud, and high of 10. So that's a pretty good weekend for early May, I think. I'm definitely going to make sure that I enjoy it. If you love the outdoors, now you can prepare properly for that. But just in case, keep an eye on Environment Canada or whichever weather service you trust the most with your weekend plans. We've got some more great tunes coming up for you. We've got the Canadian Press News coming up in about 14 minutes. To help us start the trip there, we've got a little bit of Marty Stewart, great name, and some great music. It's Hillbilly Rock. 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

0: From the National Newsroom of the Canadian Press, I'm Rob Westgate. The war in the Middle East has been driving prices sky high, especially the price at the pumps. But how has it affected Canada's jobs market? Well, we'll find out this morning when Statistics Canada announces April's numbers. On the plus side, economists are forecasting an addition of roughly 15,000 jobs. In March, the National Number Cruncher reported 14,000 jobs were added. Also in March, the unemployment rate held steady at 6.7%, and it's expected to do the same in today's update. A BC Supreme Court judge is expected to deliver her verdict today in the first-degree murder trial of three young men accused of killing an Abbotsford, BC couple during a home invasion in 2022. The trio were accused of killing 77-year-old Arnold De Jong, who died by asphyxiation, and his 76-year-old wife, Joanne De Jong, who was bludgeoned and had her throat slashed. Abhijit Singh, Gurkaran Singh, and Kushvir Tour all pleaded not guilty earlier this year. Ottawa is facing pressure to scrutinize a takeover of Electronic Arts, one of the world's biggest video game companies. Saudi Arabia's sovereign wealth fund and a private equity firm owned by Jared Kushner, U.S. President Donald Trump's son-in-law, are looking to snag ownership of the company. However, the Communications Workers of America, Canada, says the move could have unforeseen consequences. CWA President Carmel Smith says there is a national security risk attached as the game collects a massive amount of personal information from the players. Consular officials are heading to the Canary Islands to meet with four Canadians who were on the Antarctic-bound cruise ship that was hit by a deadly hantavirus outbreak. Meanwhile, the federal government says three people with connections to the cruise are isolating at home in Ontario and Quebec. However, they aren't showing any symptoms. It is not yet clear when and where the affected people arrived in Canada or whether public health officials will be briefing the media. At least three of the passengers on the cruise ship have died, and several others are sick. And finally, Sir David Attenborough, the world's most famous wildlife presenter, is celebrating his 100th birthday today.
1: 90% of the life in the oceans is found in the shallow seas close to the coast.
0: The BBC is hosting a party at the Royal Albert Hall, and cinemas will be playing his nature films. For over 70 years, his documentaries have brought the wonders of nature into homes worldwide, educating people on evolution, animal behavior, and biodiversity. He also helped raise awareness about climate change and other environmental threats. To this day, he remains committed to his work, feeling privileged to continue sharing his passion. This is the Canadian Press. In sports, special teams helped to lead the way as the Carolina Hurricanes won their seventh straight playoff game 4-1 over the Philadelphia Flyers in Game 3. Now the Canes, who outshot the Flyers 30-19, can complete their second straight postseason series sweep in Game 4 on Saturday in Philadelphia. Over to the NBA now, where Cade Cunningham had 25 points and 10 assists as the Detroit Pistons beat the Cleveland Cavaliers 107-97 to take a 2-0 lead in their second-round playoff series. Game 3 is set for Cleveland, and that is where the Cavs went 4-0 in the first round against the Toronto Raptors. And finally, Montreal has pulled ahead in its PWHL playoff series against the reigning champion Minnesota. Haley Skamura had a goal and an assist as the Victoire beat the Frost 2-1 to take a 2-1 lead in their best-of-five semifinal matchup. From the Canadian Press, I'm Rob Westgate.
2: Hi, I'm Stuart from the Shone FM Newsroom, and we're going to take a quick look at weather before we jump back into the tunes. I've got Andy Griggs on deck for you. Just want to touch on the weather before we jump into that. Beaver Creek sitting at -2, Burwash sitting at -3 with some cloudy skies. CarMax is at -4, Dawson City mostly cloudy and 2, mostly cloudy and 0 at Farrow. Haines Junction sitting at -4. Mayo, mostly cloudy and 4, hotspot in the territory at the moment. Old Crow sitting at -3. We've got Teslin sitting at -2. Watson Lake is also sitting at -2 with partly cloudy skies. And in Whitehorse, mostly cloudy and 0. I will update that weather for you in 20 minutes, probably. But in the meantime, like I said, Andy Griggs is coming up for you on Cool Country Morning. She's more. 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

0: lucky, lucky man. Gentry Montgomery, lucky man. You're listening to Cool Country Morning on Shone FM. Hi, I'm Stuart. I'm sitting in for Carl just for today. We've got some more fantastic tunes on the way, but another lucky man that we should be acknowledging today is Sir David Attenborough, celebrating 100 years. He just turned 100 years old today. Now, he has basically been across the planet, including the Yukon. He actually featured the Yukon in episode 4 of his BBC series, Seven Worlds, One Planet. He was highlighting intense, brutal winter conditions like we felt this year. And he featured lynx hunting in deep snow and the iconic northern wildlife. That first aired around 2019-2020-ish. So, you know, about 6 years ago. But, I mean, for somebody with the repertoire and the history of David Attenborough to have missed the Yukon would have been, quite frankly, a little embarrassing for a man who's 100 years old. I think at this point he's probably been everywhere. You know what? I might see if we have that song lined up here somewhere so that we can pay another tribute to Sir David Attenborough. We've got Confederate Railroad coming up with Jesus and Mama right after this. 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

0: from our studios in Whitehorse, Yukon. 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
1: Mostly cloudy and one at the Whitehorse Airport, this is Stuart Cardinal Bunnell with the Shonatem News for Friday, May 8th. The Yukon Medical Association and the Government of Yukon have launched a new program to connect more Yukoners to a family doctor. In a joint media release, the Yukon Government and the Yukon Medical Association say that the Longitudinal Family Medicine Program is designed to strengthen continuity of care, support patient attachment, and help stabilize primary care services across the Yukon. The release says that 31 doctors have signed on to the program and that more are expected to join in the coming weeks. According to the release, participating doctors are required to offer and advertise at least 2 same-day appointments for each day they are in clinic, accept a minimum of 10 new patients per year from the list of Yukoners without family doctors, maintain a panel of at least 500 patients, and provide ongoing longitudinal and relationship-based care. The release encourages Yukoners without a primary care provider to register on the Find a Primary Care Provider list at yukon.ca. The Government of Yukon has announced a tipping fee holiday at its solid waste facilities later this month. In a media release, the Yukon government announced that it will waive fees on non-commercial waste from Thursday, May 21st to Monday, May 25th. According to the release, the waste must be self-hauled in a car, pickup truck, or small utility trailer. Waste that will be accepted includes untreated wood, uncontaminated brush, wooden furniture, mattresses, box springs, household waste, construction and demolition waste, and free store items. The release says that tipping fees will still apply on end-of-life vehicles, scrap metals, appliances, and commercial loads. During this time, the City of Whitehorse will also waive residential tipping fees at the waste management facility. Springtime in the Yukon brings warmer weather, flood watches, and wildfire prevention. 2 Yukon communities are under flood watches as water levels rise due to snowmelt and ice jams. In separate releases, Yukon Protective Services advised that Carmacks and Ross River are currently under flood watches. In the release, Yukon Protective Services reminds residents to stay clear of fast-flowing rivers and potentially unstable riverbanks and suggests that flood-prone property owners have a plan in place to address flooding. Wildland Fire Management, on the other hand, is taking preventative measures to address the risk of wildfires this summer with prescribed burns in Watson Lake and Haines Junction this week. Next week, Wildland Fire Management will turn their attention to Whitehorse for approximately 2 weeks of prescribed burns, weather permitting. To learn more about wildfires, floods, and emergency preparation, visit yukon.ca/emergencies. An evacuation alert is in effect for the Klondike Valley from Henderson Corner through Rock Creek to the Trondequitchin Farm. In a media release, the Government of Yukon issued the evacuation alert in response to the danger from ice jam flooding in the area. The evacuation alert is not an evacuation order and is only intended to prepare residents to leave on short notice. Residents are encouraged to review their evacuation plans, put their emergency kits in an easily accessible location, gather

0: Essential items, such as important documents and medications, make arrangements for transportation and accommodation of their families, pets, and livestock. For updated information on evacuation alerts and orders in the territory, visit yukon.ca/emergencies. 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

From ABC News Tech Trends. Meta is facing a new lawsuit from a group of book publishers accusing the tech firm of using their copyrighted work to illegally train its artificial intelligence technology. The complaint says Meta reproduced those books and that CEO Mark Zuckerberg personally authorized and actively encouraged the infringement. In a response to the New York Times, Meta said other courts have rightfully found that training AI on copyrighted material can qualify as fair use. Coinbase, the cryptocurrency trading platform, is laying off about 14% of its staff. CEO Brian Armstrong named several reasons for the staff reductions, including artificial intelligence. In a blog post, he says it's part of an effort to recenter the business around AI-native talent. And OpenAI has announced a new large language model underpinning AI tools like ChatGPT. The company says it cuts down on hallucinations by more than 50%. With Tech Trends, I'm Mike Dubusky, ABC News.

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2: 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You're listening to Cool Country Morning on Shone FM. I completely forgot to update you on the weather earlier this hour, so this is as good a time as any to take a look at what we are looking at the moment. Beaver Creek sitting at zero. Burwash looking at about -2 with cloudy skies. Carmack sitting at -2 as well. Dawson City partly cloudy and 4. Faro, mostly cloudy in 2. Haines Junction sitting at -1 there. Mayo, mostly cloudy in 5. Old Crow sitting at -3. We've got Teslin sitting at 0. Watson Lake is up to 5. Watson Lake, partly cloudy. Sorry, Watson Lake, 5, which I just said. Whew, sorry, it's been a long week. And then Whitehorse, mostly cloudy and 1. We will see how that evolves as we head into the final hour of Cool Country Morning in about 10 minutes. Something else that I haven't mentioned in at least an hour, we are doing a Mother's Day giveaway here at Shone FM. You've got a few more chances to get your name into the draw for a wonderful prize. I've been walking by it for the last couple days, and it looks perfect. It's something that I would send to my own mother if I happen to win it. So if you are looking for a low effort gift for your mom on Mother's Day, or if you're looking for a chance to give her something better than a card and flowers, you just got to listen to Shone FM. We have a sound. It is a little commercial that's going to play. Clint is going to give you all the details. All you have to do is give us a call when you hear it, 668-6676. And then if you're the first caller, we'll put your name into the draw. The draw is happening later today on William Carlick's Drive Home Show. But if you miss the morning show, we've also got another chance coming to you on Indigenous Connections, and there will be another one on Neon Country. So you want to keep that radio tuned in to Shone FM all day so that you have, one, an extra chance to get your name into the draw, and two, so you can hear who wins the draw later today. I'm not certain when William's doing that draw, but it will be during the Drive Home show, which starts at 3 o'clock this afternoon. We've got a few more tunes to help get us towards the top of the hour with the Canadian Press News. We're going to kick things off here with a little bit of Corb Lund Band. It's Counterfeiter Blues on Cool Country Morning. 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

0: Faith Hill and Tim McGraw, Just to Hear You Say That You Love Me. You're listening to Cool Country Morning on Shone FM. I'm Stuart, in for Carl today. We're going to be jumping back into the tunes in just a few minutes, but before we do, we got to check in with the national and international happenings from the Canadian Press News. After that, we're going to check in with some local weather, so you've got a better idea of what the day looks like and what the weekend looks like. We'll take a look at that as well right after the Canadian Press News.
1: From the National Newsroom of the Canadian Press, I'm Rob Westgate. The war in the Middle East has been driving prices sky high, especially the price at the pumps. But how has it affected Canada's jobs market? Well, we'll find out this morning when Statistics Canada announces April's numbers. On the plus side, economists are forecasting an addition of roughly 15,000 jobs. In March, the National Number Cruncher reported 14,000 jobs were added. Also in March, the unemployment rate held steady at 6.7%, and it's expected to do the same in today's update. A BC Supreme Court judge is expected to deliver her verdict today in the first-degree murder trial of three young men accused of killing an Abbotsford, BC couple during a home invasion in 2022. The trio were accused of killing 77-year-old Arnold DeJong, who died by asphyxiation, and his 76-year-old wife, Joanne DeJong, who was bludgeoned and had her throat slashed. Abhijit Singh, Gurkaran Singh, and Kushvir Tour all pleaded not guilty earlier this year. Ottawa is facing pressure to scrutinize a takeover of Electronic Arts, one of the world's biggest video game companies. Saudi Arabia's sovereign wealth fund and a private equity firm owned by Jared Kushner, U.S. President Donald Trump's son-in-law, are looking to snag ownership of the company. However, the Communications Workers of America, Canada, says the move could have unforeseen consequences. CWA President Carmel Smith says there is a national security risk attached as the game collects a massive amount of personal information from the players. Consular officials are heading to the Canary Islands to meet with four Canadians who are on the Antarctic-bound cruise ship that was hit by a deadly hantavirus outbreak. Meanwhile, the federal government says three people with connections to the cruise are isolating at home in Ontario and Quebec. However, they aren't showing any symptoms. It is not yet clear when and where the affected people arrived in Canada or whether public health officials will be briefing the media. At least three of the passengers on the cruise ship have died, and several others are sick. And finally, Sir David Attenborough, the world's most famous wildlife presenter, is celebrating his 100th birthday today.
2: 90% of the life in the oceans is found in the shallow seas close to the coast.
1: The BBC is hosting a party at the Royal Albert Hall, and cinemas will be playing his nature films. For over 70 years, his documentaries have brought the wonders of nature into homes worldwide, educating people on evolution, animal behavior, and biodiversity. He also helped raise awareness about climate change and other environmental threats. To this day, he remains committed to his work, feeling privileged to continue sharing his passion. This is the Canadian Press. In sports, special teams helped to lead the way as the Carolina Hurricanes won their seventh straight playoff game 4-1 over the Philadelphia Flyers in Game 3. Now the Canes, who outshot the Flyers 30-19, can complete their second straight postseason series sweep in Game 4 on Saturday in Philadelphia. Over to the NBA now, where Cade Cunningham had 25 points and 10 assists as the Detroit Pistons beat the Cleveland Cavaliers 107-97 to take a 2-0 lead in their second-round playoff series. Game 3 is set for Cleveland, and that is where the Cavs went 4-0 in the first round against the Toronto Raptors. And finally, Montreal has pulled ahead in its PWHL playoff series against the reigning champion Minnesota. Haley Scamura had a goal and an assist as the Victoire beat the Frost 2-1 to take a 2-1 lead in their best-of-five semifinal matchup. From the Canadian Press, I'm Rob Westgate.
0: 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I'm Stuart from the Shone FM newsroom, sitting in for Carl today. We're going to take a quick look at the weather right now. In Beaver Creek, sitting at 0, Burwash -2 and cloudy. Dawson City, partly cloudy and 4. Faro, mostly cloudy and 2. Haines Junction, you're sitting at minus 1. Mayo, mostly cloudy and 5. Old Crow, sitting at minus 3. Teslin, sitting at 0. Watson Lake is at 5 with partly cloudy skies. And Whitehorse, mostly cloudy and 1. We're going to take a quick look at the weekend. I've got a few communities up, not all of them, but I've got a few. We'll start in Whitehorse. We're looking at a chance of showers later today and a high of 8 tonight, going down to a low of 6. That chance of showers is going to carry all the way through today, all the way through tonight, and through tomorrow. Tomorrow we're looking at a high of 12, a low of 3 Saturday night, and then on Sunday, a mix of sun and cloud and a high of 10. Pretty good weekend for early May, if I do say so myself. Watson Lake, you are looking at a high of 11 today, a low of 6, and a chance of showers for you as well. Once again, that chance of showers is going to go all the way through to Saturday, although Saturday it's looking like there's a risk of a thunderstorm late in the afternoon. And then a chance of showers is going through Saturday night as well, with a low of 5. And Sunday, mix of sun and cloud and a high of 13. Dawson City, you are looking at a high of 13 today with a mix of sun and cloud. Good chance of showers, a 60% chance of showers tonight. That chance of showers is moving through to Saturday as well, with a risk of a thunderstorm late in the afternoon for you as well. You're looking at a chance of showers Saturday night and a low of 3. I think I forgot to say that you're looking at a high of 14 on Saturday. High of 14, low of 3 Saturday night. And then on Sunday, mix of sun and cloud and a high of 16. And Old Crow, don't worry, we haven't forgotten about you. You're looking at a high of 2 today with a 60% chance of flurries or rain showers. And that chance is moving through tonight as well. You're looking at a low of minus 2. Still got a chance of rain showers or wet flurries tomorrow with another high of 2 and a low of minus 3 Saturday night, with a chance of rain just rain showers or flurries. And then on Sunday, you are looking at minus 2 with some snow. So that is what weather is looking like mostly at the moment. Keep in mind that this stuff changes all the time, so head over to Environment Canada or whatever your trusted weather whatever your weather source is, and they'll keep you as up to date as they can. Once again, I'm Stuart, sitting in for Carl. We're going to jump back into the music now because I've been yapping way too long. We've got Alan Jackson, Chasing That Neon Rainbow. 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

0: 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On Monday, May 11th, Tikini residents are invited to meet at the Tikini Hall from 5 to 7 p.m. On Tuesday, May 12th, residents in Haines Junction, Ashai, Canyon, and Clue Lake are invited to meet at the Daku Cultural Center from 5 to 7 p.m. For more information, please email Julie Smith at jdsmith@cafn.ca or call Angie Wabaska at 867-456-6888.
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I'm Stuart from the Shone FM newsroom, sitting in for Carl today. Wanted to remind you one more time about the Mother's Day giveaway that is going on here at Shone FM. You've got a few more chances to get your name in, including one more chance on the morning show. Can't tell you exactly, the morning show, Cool Country Morning is what it's called. I can't tell you exactly when it's going to be because that would be cheating, but you are going to have to stay tuned to hear the sound. It is a commercial from our wonderful Clint, and it's going to give you all the details, but I'll give you a quick hit before we go. All you got to do is, when you hear the commercial, give us a call at 668-6676, and your name will be entered in a draw for a wonderful Mother's Day gift prize. It's really fantastic. The draw is going to happen later today during the Drive Home show with William Carlick, and it's going to be wonderful. And if you aren't already on and if you missed your chances today, I recommend finding a card and some flowers for your mom, and maybe just scribble a quick little sorry I couldn't get into the draw for the gift through Show FM. She'll appreciate the humor if nothing else. All right, we've got a little bit more music to bring us to the Shone FM news at 9:30. We're going to kick things off with the Kinleys, Just Between You and Me. 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

0: From our studios in Whitehorse, Yukon, this is the ShonaThem News.
1: Mostly cloudy and 3 at the Whitehorse Airport, this is Stuart Cardinal Bunnell with the ShonaThem News for Friday, May 8th. The Yukon Medical Association and the Government of Yukon have launched a new program to connect more Yukoners to a family doctor. In a joint media release, the Yukon Government and the Yukon Medical Association say that the Longitudinal Family Medicine Program is designed to strengthen continuity of care, support patient attachment, and help stabilize primary care services across the Yukon. The release says that 31 doctors have signed on to the program and that more are expected to join in the coming weeks. According to the release, participating doctors are required to offer and advertise at least 2 same-day appointments for each day they are in clinic, accept a minimum of 10 new patients per year from the list of Yukoners without family doctors, maintain a panel of at least 500 patients, and provide ongoing longitudinal and relationship-based care. The release encourages Yukoners without a primary care provider to register on the Find a Primary Care Provider list at yukon.ca. The Government of Yukon has announced a tipping fee holiday at its solid waste facilities later this month. In a media release, the Yukon government announced that it will waive fees on non-commercial waste from Thursday, May 21st to Monday, May 25th. According to the release, the waste must be self-hauled in a car, pickup truck, or small utility trailer. Waste that will be accepted includes untreated wood, uncontaminated brush, wooden furniture, mattresses, box springs, household waste, construction and demolition waste, and free store items. The release says that tipping fees will still apply on end-of-life vehicles, scrap metals, appliances, and commercial loads. During this time, the City of Whitehorse will also waive residential tipping fees at the waste management facility. Springtime in the Yukon brings warmer weather, flood watches, and wildfire prevention. 2 Yukon communities are under flood watches as water levels rise due to snowmelt and ice jams. In separate releases, Yukon Protective Services advised that Carmax and Ross River are currently under flood watches. In the releases, Yukon Protective Services reminds residents to stay clear of fast-flowing rivers and potentially unstable riverbanks, and suggests that flood-prone property owners have a plan in place to address flooding. Wildland Fire Management, on the other hand, is taking preventative measures to address the risk of wildfires this summer with prescribed burns in Watson Lake and Haines Junction this week. Next week, Wildland Fire Management will turn their attention to Whitehorse for approximately 2 weeks of prescribed burns, weather permitting. To learn more about wildfires, floods, and emergency preparation, visit yukon.ca/emergencies. An evacuation alert is in effect for the Klondike Valley from Henderson Corner through Rock Creek to the Trondequitchin Farm. In a media release, the Government of Yukon issued the evacuation alert in response to the danger from ice jam flooding in the area. The evacuation alert is not an evacuation order and is only intended to prepare residents to leave on short notice. Residents are encouraged to review their evacuation plans, put their emergency kits in an easily accessible location, gather essential items such as important documents and medications, and make arrangements for transportation and accommodation of their families, pets, and livestock. For updated information on evacuation alerts and orders in the territory, visit

0: yukon.ca/emergencies. That's the ShoneFM News for Friday, May 8th. 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

Road closures will be in effect on Summit Road and Roundell Road in Hillcrest between July and September for water and sewer upgrades. This is part of the Phase 1 Hillcrest Reconstruction Project and is a joint effort by Castle Rock Enterprises and the City of Whitehorse. Transit routes may be affected. 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

That's Abrams Brothers, Gotta Serve Somebody. You're listening to Cool Country Morning. We're actually closing up Cool Country Morning fairly soon, but you might have heard that ad about our Mother's Day giveaway, and we do in fact have another name that is going into the draw that's going to happen later today. Everett Walker, congratulations, your name is now in the draw for the Mother's Day gift, which is going to be drawn for later today on William Karlick's show. It is going to start at 3 o'clock, and at any time on that show, he's going to do the draw. Now, there were a few calls that didn't get through because I was already on the phone with Everett. For those of you who missed your chance to get in to the draw today, don't worry. You've got a couple more chances coming up for you today. You've got another one coming up with Charles on Indigenous Connections, which starts at 10 o'clock. And then you've got another one on Neon Country with DJ PJ. Our very own Patrick Jacobson is going to be here, and he's going to do another one of these. And those are your next two chances. I'm not 100% certain if William is going to have another chance to get in on his show, but you know what? The uncertainty is as good a reason as any for you to make sure that you stay locked onto Shone FM for the rest of the day. And if you don't end up in the draw, I recommend you go find a card for your mom for Mother's Day before you forget, or worse, they are all bought out. We're going to keep things moving here with some more music. Oh, by the way, I'm basically done on Cool Country Morning for the day. I'm going to be heading back to the newsroom to make sure that we are as up-to-date as humanly possible as we head into the afternoon hours. But don't go away, because Charles Eshelman will be right here. He's going to bring Indigenous Connections to you at 10 o'clock. In the meantime, we've got a little bit of Brooks and Dunn to help keep us moving. It's Boot Scootin' Boogie. 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

0: Now this update from the Canadian Press. Ontario's chief medical officer of health says there is very little to no risk to the general public amid a deadly hantavirus outbreak on board a cruise ship in the Atlantic. This, as Dr. Kieran Moore says to Ontario residents who were on board the ship and later disembarked in the South Atlantic, have returned home and are so far asymptomatic as they self-isolate for 45 days. Canadian consular officials, meantime, are en route to the Canary Islands to meet with four other Canadians still on board. Prime Minister Mark Carney has met with Princess Marguerite of the Netherlands today in Ottawa. The Dutch princess and her husband, Professor Peter von Vollenhoven, are in the capital this week amid plans to visit her birthplace and to attend the Canadian Tulip Festival. And the Pentagon has started releasing new files on unidentified flying objects. From the Canadian Press, I'm Lisa Laporte.
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We're on this road together, Canada.

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Eventually, he turns on his own people, and the warrior is banished to the spirit world.

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And Windigo, Thomas Burton. 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There is no cure, but they are controlled and cursed.

others claimed something foreign inside. Commanded and demanded that they eat those around them. Not long ago, not far away, Wendigo came and took over Vince Lee on a bus. And together they spent all night devouring a young man. The authorities watched in horror for hours. And TV told the story of Bus 1170.

traveled the highway of tears.

Citizens of Champaign and Aniagic First Nations are invited to meet with Chief and Council next week. Come out, have dinner, and talk about your community's priorities. On Monday, May 11th, Tikini residents are invited to meet at the Tikini Hall from 5 to 7 p.m. On Tuesday, May 12th, residents in Haines Junction, Ashai, Canyon, and Clue Lake are invited to meet at the Daku Cultural Center from 5 to 7 p.m. For more information, please email Julie Smith at jdsmith@cafn.ca or call Angie Wabaska at 867-456-6888.

Now this update from the Canadian Press. Argentina's health ministry says there were 28 deaths from hantavirus in the country last year. It's possibly where two people recently contracted hantavirus before a deadly outbreak on a cruise ship in the North Atlantic left them and one other person dead. Ontario's chief medical officer of health says he wants to assure people there is a plan in place following news of a link between a deadly hantavirus outbreak on a cruise ship and the province. Statistics Canada is reporting the economy lost 18,000 jobs in April to bring the unemployment rate back to 6.9%. RBC Assistant Chief Economist Nathan Jansen says the drivers of the unemployment increase weren't permanent layoffs, which is kind of good news. He says a lot of what drove unemployment higher was people quitting their job to look for a new one, which signals confidence in the labor market. From the Canadian Press, I'm Lisa Laporte.

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as a child, as you're growing up, you leave your community without knowing where you're going to go, because you don't know. You had no control of all that time. And when they send you off and you learn about the outside world from a different family, and you come back to your people again, and you don't know nothing. So you have to seek information all the time, and they say, go back to your roots, to your great grandfather.

His words still burn like a prairie fire, like a wind in the night. Louis gone forever.

0: From the National Newsroom of the Canadian Press, I'm Rob Westgate. The war in the Middle East has been driving prices sky high, especially the price at the pumps. But how has it affected Canada's jobs market? Well, we'll find out this morning when Statistics Canada announces April's numbers. On the plus side, economists are forecasting an addition of roughly 15,000 jobs. In March, the National Number Cruncher reported 14,000 jobs were added. Also in March, the unemployment rate held steady at 6.7%, and it's expected to do the same in today's update. A BC Supreme Court judge is expected to deliver her verdict today in the first-degree murder trial of three young men accused of killing an Abbotsford, BC couple during a home invasion in 2022. The trio were accused of killing 77-year-old Arnold DeJong, who died by asphyxiation, and his 76-year-old wife, Joanne DeJong, who was bludgeoned and had her throat slashed. Abhijit Singh, Gurkaran Singh, and Kushvir Tour all pleaded not guilty earlier this year. Ottawa is facing pressure to scrutinize a takeover of Electronic Arts, one of the world's biggest video game companies. Saudi Arabia's sovereign wealth fund and a private equity firm owned by Jared Kushner, U.S. President Donald Trump's son-in-law, are looking to snag ownership of the company. However, the Communications Workers of America, Canada, says the move could have unforeseen consequences. CWA President Carmel Smith says there is a national security risk attached as the game collects a massive amount of personal information from the players. Consular officials are heading to the Canary Islands to meet with four Canadians who were on the Antarctic-bound cruise ship that was hit by a deadly hantavirus outbreak. Meanwhile, the federal government says three people with connections to the cruise are isolating at home in Ontario and Quebec. However, they aren't showing any symptoms. It is not yet clear when and where the affected people arrived in Canada or whether public health officials will be briefing the media. At least three of the passengers on the cruise ship have died, and several others are sick. And finally, Sir David Attenborough, the world's most famous wildlife presenter, is celebrating his 100th birthday today.
1: 90% of the life in the oceans is found in the shallow seas close to the coast.
0: The BBC is hosting a party at the Royal Albert Hall, and cinemas will be playing his nature films. For over 70 years, his documentaries have brought the wonders of nature into homes worldwide, educating people on evolution, animal behavior, and biodiversity. He also helped raise awareness about climate change and other environmental threats. To this day, he remains committed to his work, feeling privileged to continue sharing his passion. This is the Canadian Press. In sports, special teams helped to lead the way as the Carolina Hurricanes won their seventh straight playoff game 4-1 over the Philadelphia Flyers in Game 3. Now the Canes, who outshot the Flyers 30-19, can complete their second straight postseason series sweep in Game 4 on Saturday in Philadelphia. Over to the NBA now, where Cade Cunningham had 25 points and 10 assists as the Detroit Pistons beat the Cleveland Cavaliers 107-97 to take a 2-0 lead in their second-round playoff series. Game 3 is set for Cleveland, and that is where the Cavs went 4-0 in the first round against the Toronto Raptors. And finally, Montreal has pulled ahead in its PWHL playoff series against the reigning champion Minnesota. Haley Scamura had a goal and an assist as the Victoire beat the Frost 2-1 to take a 2-1 lead in their best-of-five semifinal matchup. From the Canadian Press, I'm Rob Westgate.

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1: This is Stuart Cardinal Bunnell with the Shona Dem News for Friday, May 8th. The Yukon Medical Association and the Government of Yukon have launched a new program to connect more Yukoners to a family doctor. In a joint media release, the Yukon Government and the Yukon Medical Association say that the Longitudinal Family Medicine Program is designed to strengthen continuity of care, support patient attachment, and help stabilize primary care services across the Yukon. The release says that 31 doctors have signed on to the program and that more are expected to join in the coming weeks. According to the release, participating doctors are required to offer and advertise at least 2 same-day appointments for each day they are in clinic, accept a minimum of 10 new patients per year from the list of Yukoners without family doctors, maintain a panel of at least 500 patients, and provide ongoing longitudinal and relationship-based care. The release encourages Yukoners without a primary care provider to register on the Find a Primary Care Provider list at yukon.ca. The Government of Yukon has announced a tipping fee holiday at its solid waste facilities later this month. In a media release, the Yukon government announced that it will waive fees on non-commercial waste from Thursday, May 21st to Monday, May 25th. According to the release, the waste must be self-hauled in a car, pickup truck, or small utility trailer. Waste that will be accepted includes untreated wood, uncontaminated brush, wooden furniture, mattresses, box springs, household waste,

0: River are currently under flood watches. In the releases, Yukon Protective Services reminds residents to stay clear of fast-flowing rivers and potentially unstable riverbanks and suggests that flood-prone property owners have a plan in place to address flooding. Wildland Fire Management, on the other hand, is taking preventative measures to address the risk of wildfires this summer with prescribed burns in Watson Lake and Haines Junction this week. Next week, Wildland Fire Management will turn their attention to Whitehorse for approximately 2 weeks of prescribed burns, weather permitting. To learn more about wildfires, floods, and emergency preparation, visit yukon.ca/emergencies. An evacuation alert is in effect for the Klondike Valley from Henderson Corner through Rock Creek to the Trondequitchin Farm. In a media release, the government of Yukon issued the evacuation alert in response to the danger from ice jam flooding in the area. The evacuation alert is not an evacuation order and is only intended to prepare residents to leave on short notice. Residents are encouraged to review their evacuation plans, put their emergency kits in an easily accessible location, gather essential items such as important documents and medications, and make arrangements for transportation and accommodation for their families, pets, and livestock. For updated information on evacuation alerts and orders in the territory, visit yukon.ca/emergencies. That's the Shone FM News for Friday, May 8th. 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

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Ensure that sump pumps and water alarms are in good working order. 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Lift appliances off the ground on wooden or cement blocks. 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

Darling, I've wasted a lot of years not seeing the real you. But tonight your beauty is shining through. And I never took the time to let you know. So before he takes you away, please let me say.

0: From the National Newsroom of the Canadian Press, I'm Rob Westgate. The war in the Middle East has been driving prices sky high, especially the price at the pumps. But how has it affected Canada's jobs market? Well, we'll find out this morning when Statistics Canada announces April's numbers. On the plus side, economists are forecasting an addition of roughly 15,000 jobs. In March, the National Number Cruncher reported 14,000 jobs were added. Also in March, the unemployment rate held steady at 6.7%, and it's expected to do the same in today's update. A BC Supreme Court judge is expected to deliver her verdict today in the first-degree murder trial of three young men accused of killing an Abbotsford, BC couple during a home invasion in 2022. The trio were accused of killing 77-year-old Arnold De Jong, who died by asphyxiation, and his 76-year-old wife, Joanne De Jong, who was bludgeoned and had her throat slashed. Abhijit Singh, Gurkaran Singh, and Kushveer Tour all pleaded not guilty earlier this year. Ottawa is facing pressure to scrutinize a takeover of Electronic Arts, one of the world's biggest video game companies. Saudi Arabia's Sovereign Wealth Fund and a private equity firm owned by Jared Kushner, U.S. President Donald Trump's son-in-law, are looking to snag ownership of the company. However, the Communications Workers of America, Canada, says the move could have unforeseen consequences. CWA President Carmel Smith says there is a national security risk attached as the game collects a massive amount of personal information from the players. Consular officials are heading to the Canary Islands to meet with four Canadians who were on the Antarctic-bound cruise ship that was hit by a deadly hantavirus outbreak. Meanwhile, the federal government says three people with connections to the cruise are isolating at home in Ontario and Quebec. However, they aren't showing any symptoms. It is not yet clear when and where the affected people arrived in Canada or whether public health officials will be briefing the media. At least three of the passengers on the cruise ship have died, and several others are sick. And finally, Sir David Attenborough, the world's most famous wildlife presenter, is celebrating his 100th birthday today.
1: 90% of the life in the oceans is found in the shallow seas close to the coast.
0: The BBC is hosting a party at the Royal Albert Hall, and cinemas will be playing his nature films. For over 70 years, his documentaries have brought the wonders of nature into homes worldwide, educating people on evolution, animal behavior, and biodiversity. He also helped raise awareness about climate change and other environmental threats. To this day, he remains committed to his work, feeling privileged to continue sharing his passion. This is the Canadian Press. In sports, special teams helped to lead the way as the Carolina Hurricanes won their seventh straight playoff game 4-1 over the Philadelphia Flyers in Game 3. Now the Canes, who outshot the Flyers 30-19, can complete their second straight postseason series sweep in Game 4 on Saturday in Philadelphia. Over to the NBA now, where Cade Cunningham had 25 points and 10 assists as the Detroit Pistons beat the Cleveland Cavaliers 107-97 to take a 2-0 lead in their second-round playoff series. Game 3 is set for Cleveland, and that is where the Cavs went 4-0 in the first round against the Toronto Raptors. And finally, Montreal has pulled ahead in its PWHL playoff series against the reigning champion Minnesota. Haley Skamura had a goal and an assist as the Victoire beat the Frost 2-1 to take a 2-1 lead in their best-of-five semifinal matchup. From the Canadian Press, I'm Rob Westgate.
2: All right, let's take a look at the weather around the Yukon Territory at this hour. Right now in Beaver Creek, it's 7 degrees and mostly cloudy. In Burwash, it is 4 degrees and cloudy. Carmax is 11 degrees. Dawson City is 12 degrees, mostly cloudy. Faro is 11 degrees and mostly cloudy. Haines Junction, 7 degrees. And Mayo, 11 degrees and mostly cloudy. Old Crow is down to minus 2. Teslin is 6 degrees and cloudy. Watson Lake, 9 degrees and mostly cloudy. And here in Whitehorse, outside the Shone FM studios, is 8 degrees and mostly cloudy.
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2: All right. Welcome to Neon Country. My name is Patrick Jacobson, and you've got it locked to Indigenous Radio, Shone FM, the beat of a different drummer. And I'm going to start things off today with Tim and the Glory Boys. This is a great little weekend song called If I Go Missing. Happy Friday, everyone.

That's Backfire by Nate Holler and Tennille Towns. And we heard Chris Jansen with Me and a Beer. Starting things off today with If I Go Missing by Tim and the Glory Boys. My name is Patrick Jacobson. This is Neon Country on Indigenous Radio, Shone FM, the beat of a different drummer. I want you to stay tuned this afternoon as we've got a Mother's Day giveaway, and there will be a call-in opportunity to be entered into that draw coming up sometime during the show, and another one this afternoon with the Drive Home Show with William Karlick, sometime between 3 and 6, at which point the winner will be drawn. All right, I'm going to carry on. This is Walker Hayes with Fancy Like.

All right, that's Drew Gregory with Work in Progress. We also heard UConner Roger Gabriel in there with Truck for Sale and Walker Hayes with Fancy Like. Here's something new from Ella Langley with a little help from Morgan Wallen. This is called I Can't Love You Anymore.

0: Citizens of Champaign and Ajax First Nations are invited to meet with Chief and Council next week. Come out, have dinner, and talk about your community's priorities. On Monday, May 11th, Tikini residents are invited to meet at the Tikini Hall from 5 to 7 p.m. On Tuesday, May 12th, residents in Haines Junction, Ashai, Canyon, and Clue Lake are invited to meet at the Daku Cultural Center from 5 to 7 p.m. For more information, please email Julie Smith at jdsmith@cafn.ca or call Angie Wabaska at 867-456-6888.
1: All right, we heard Lainey Wilson in there with Can't Sit Still and Chevy Bewley with She'll Come Back Around. And we started that set off with the latest from Ella Langley and Morgan Wallen called I Can't Love You Anymore. You're listening to Neon Country. My name's Patrick Jacobson, and you've got it tuned to Indigenous Radio, Shone FM, the beat of a different drummer. Here's a little Nate Smith and Tyler Hubbard. This is After Midnight on Neon Country.

Yeah, that's Kacey Musgraves. She's going through a dry spell, y'all. And we heard Pony Man in there with Country Can, and Nate Smith and Tyler Hubbard doing After Midnight. You're listening to Neon Country. My name is Patrick Jacobson, and I'm your host until 3 o'clock this afternoon, at which point William Carlick will take over with the Drive Home show right after the news. And, yeah, you've got Megan Maroney coming at you right now. This is 6 months later on Shone FM.

That's Megan Patrick with Safe Place to Break. We heard Tucker Wetmore with Brunette and Megan Maroney with 6 months later. 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

0: I got her back.
1: From the National Newsroom of the Canadian Press, I'm Rob Westgate. The war in the Middle East has been driving prices sky high, especially the price at the pumps. But how has it affected Canada's jobs market? Well, we'll find out this morning when Statistics Canada announces April's numbers. On the plus side, economists are forecasting an addition of roughly 15,000 jobs. In March, the National Number Cruncher reported 14,000 jobs were added. Also in March, the unemployment rate held steady at 6.7%, and it's expected to do the same in today's update. A BC Supreme Court judge is expected to deliver her verdict today in the first-degree murder trial of three young men accused of killing an Abbotsford, BC couple during a home invasion in 2022. The trio were accused of killing 77-year-old Arnold DeJong, who died by asphyxiation, and his 76-year-old wife, Joanne DeJong, who was bludgeoned and had her throat slashed. Abhijit Singh, Gurkaran Singh, and Kushvir Tour all pleaded not guilty earlier this year. Ottawa is facing pressure to scrutinize a takeover of Electronic Arts, one of the world's biggest video game companies. Saudi Arabia's sovereign wealth fund and a private equity firm owned by Jared Kushner, U.S. President Donald Trump's son-in-law, are looking to snag ownership of the company. However, the Communications Workers of America, Canada, says the move could have unforeseen consequences. CWA President Carmel Smith says there is a national security risk attached as the game collects a massive amount of personal information from the players. Consular officials are heading to the Canary Islands to meet with four Canadians who were on the Antarctic-bound cruise ship that was hit by a deadly hantavirus outbreak. Meanwhile, the federal government says three people with connections to the cruise are isolating at home in Ontario and Quebec. However, they aren't showing any symptoms. It is not yet clear when and where the affected people arrived in Canada or whether public health officials will be briefing the media. At least three of the passengers on the cruise ship have died, and several others are sick. And finally, Sir David Attenborough, the world's most famous wildlife presenter, is celebrating his 100th birthday today.
2: 90% of the life in the oceans is found in the shallow seas close to the coast.
1: The BBC is hosting a party at the Royal Albert Hall, and cinemas will be playing his nature films. For over 70 years, his documentaries have brought the wonders of nature into homes worldwide, educating people on evolution, animal behavior, and biodiversity. He also helped raise awareness about climate change and other environmental threats. To this day, he remains committed to his work, feeling privileged to continue sharing his passion. This is the Canadian Press. In sports, special teams helped to lead the way as the Carolina Hurricanes won their seventh straight playoff game 4-1 over the Philadelphia Flyers in Game 3. Now the Canes, who outshot the Flyers 30-19, can complete their second straight postseason series sweep in Game 4 on Saturday in Philadelphia. Over to the NBA now, where Cade Cunningham had 25 points and 10 assists as the Detroit Pistons beat the Cleveland Cavaliers 107-97 to take a 2-0 lead in their second-round playoff series. Game 3 is set for Cleveland, and that is where the Cavs went 4-0 in the first round against the Toronto Raptors. And finally, Montreal has pulled ahead in its PWHL playoff series against the reigning champion Minnesota. Haley Scamura had a goal and an assist as the Victoire beat the Frost 2-1 to take a 2-1 lead in their best-of-five semifinal matchup. From the Canadian Press, I'm Rob Westgate.
3: Let's look at the weather around the Yukon Territory at this hour. Currently in Beaver Creek, it is 7 degrees and mostly cloudy. Burwash, it is 6 degrees, mostly cloudy. Carmax, 12 degrees. Dawson City is the hot spot in the territory at 13 degrees, mostly cloudy. Faro is 11 degrees and mostly cloudy. Haines Junction, 8 degrees. Mayo is 12 degrees and mostly cloudy. Old Crow is down to minus 2. And Teslin, we're at 9 degrees and cloudy. Watson Lake, 10 degrees, mostly cloudy. And outside the Shone FM studios in Whitehorse, it is 9 degrees and mostly cloudy.
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3: All right, you're listening to Neon Country. My name's Patrick Jacobson, and you've got it locked to Indigenous Radio, Shone FM, the beat of a different drummer. Gonna kick off this second hour with Boots Off. This is John Party on Neon Country.

drink in moderation with no problems, social, moral, or medical. 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

0: computer system, and she's paying for it.
1: Oh, it sounds like Friday night to me. That's Kelsey Ballerini with Hole in the Bottle. And we also heard Shaboozy with Jelly Roll doing Amen. And John Party kicking things off with Boots Off. You're listening to Neon Country. My name is Patrick Jacobson, and this is Indigenous Radio, Shone FM, the beat of a different drummer. Well, it's cooled off a little bit, but hoping for some nice weather over the weekend here as we kind of start to head into spring. I notice the grass is greening, which is great. And, yeah, hopefully we'll get that warmer weather that follows it. All right. Here's the good old boys. This is Adam Johnson on Neon Country.

That's Tim Hicks with Going Somewhere. Ahead of that was the latest single by Owen Riegling. That's Love, Hate, Love. And we kicked off that set with The Good Old Boys by Adam Johnson. My name is Patrick Jacobson, and this is Neon Country on Indigenous Radio, Shone FM, the beat of a different drummer. And we have that Mother's Day giveaway coming up here pretty quick, so definitely keep it tuned here. There will be one more chance to win on William Karlick's show a little bit later. And of course, the draw will happen this afternoon, sometime between 3 and 6 p.m. on the Drive Home show. All right. And also a little shout out to William Karlick's lovely wife, who keeps bringing in some wonderful sweet treats for all us in the studio here. So if you're listening, thank you very much. We appreciate you. All right. Going to carry on with a little bit more music. But first, I just wanted to mention I had a call. Somebody is saying that there are caribou on the road out near McClintock. And there's also been some reports of moose in the area as well. So if you are heading out of town for the weekend, or if you're driving home in that direction after work today, definitely do take a little extra care and keep your eyes out for wildlife. And we want to keep that wildlife safe, and we also want to keep you guys safe. Definitely don't want any incidents on the Alaska Highway tonight. So let's keep the weekend happy, shall we? All right. I'm going to start this next set here with a track by Dean Brody. This is called Drink Around on Shone FM.

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All right, that's Zach Topp with Sounds Like the Radio. And if you didn't get in on that Mother's Day draw, don't worry. There is one more opportunity coming up on the Drive Home show with William Karlick between 3 and 6. And he will do the draw for the grand prize. All right, congratulations to Charlie, who was our first caller on that last round. And, yeah, just before that Mother's Day ad, you heard Brock Phillips with Something Else. Chris Stapleton was in there with Bad As I Used to Be. And Dean Brody with Drink Around. All right, well, here's a weekend song if I ever heard one. This is the Zac Brown Band with Toes.

Well, a long neck, ice cold beer never broke Luke Combs' heart. That's Luke Combs. And before him, we heard Jimmy Buffett with Margaritaville and the Zac Brown Band with Toes. Well, that's about it for me and Neon Country for this week, but I'll be back on Monday from 1 till 3. I'm going to leave you with a couple more tunes here, and we'll have some Brett Kissel coming up. And right now, here's Ella Langley on Neon Country. Have a great weekend, and stay tuned for William Carlick and the Drive Home Show up next.

0: From the National Newsroom of the Canadian Press, I'm Rob Westgate. The war in the Middle East has been driving prices sky high, especially the price at the pumps. But how has it affected Canada's jobs market? Well, we'll find out this morning when Statistics Canada announces April's numbers. On the plus side, economists are forecasting an addition of roughly 15,000 jobs. In March, the National Number Cruncher reported 14,000 jobs were added. Also in March, the unemployment rate held steady at 6.7%, and it's expected to do the same in today's update. A BC Supreme Court judge is expected to deliver her verdict today in the first-degree murder trial of three young men accused of killing an Abbotsford, BC couple during a home invasion in 2022. The trio were accused of killing 77-year-old Arnold DeJong, who died by asphyxiation, and his 76-year-old wife, Joanne DeJong, who was bludgeoned and had her throat slashed. Abhijit Singh, Gurkaran Singh, and Kushvir Tour all pleaded not guilty earlier this year. Ottawa is facing pressure to scrutinize a takeover of Electronic Arts, one of the world's biggest video game companies. Saudi Arabia's sovereign wealth fund and a private equity firm owned by Jared Kushner, U.S. President Donald Trump's son-in-law, are looking to snag ownership of the company. However, the Communications Workers of America, Canada, says the move could have unforeseen consequences. CWA President Carmel Smith says there is a national security risk attached as the game collects a massive amount of personal information from the players. Consular officials are heading to the Canary Islands to meet with four Canadians who were on the Antarctic-bound cruise ship that was hit by a deadly hantavirus outbreak. Meanwhile, the federal government says three people with connections to the cruise are isolating at home in Ontario and Quebec. However, they aren't showing any symptoms. It is not yet clear when and where the affected people arrived in Canada or whether public health officials will be briefing the media. At least three of the passengers on the cruise ship have died, and several others are sick. And finally, Sir David Attenborough, the world's most famous wildlife presenter, is celebrating his 100th birthday today.
1: 90% of the life in the oceans is found in the shallow seas close to the coast.
0: The BBC is hosting a party at the Royal Albert Hall, and cinemas will be playing his nature films. For over 70 years, his documentaries have brought the wonders of nature into homes worldwide, educating people on evolution, animal behavior, and biodiversity. He also helped raise awareness about climate change and other environmental threats. To this day, he remains committed to his work, feeling privileged to continue sharing his passion. This is the Canadian Press. In sports, special teams helped to lead the way as the Carolina Hurricanes won their seventh straight playoff game 4-1 over the Philadelphia Flyers in Game 3. Now the Canes, who outshot the Flyers 30-19, can complete their

That was a band called Voltage X, Silver Threads and Golden Needles. 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
2: Citizens of Champaign and Ajax First Nations are invited to meet with Chief and Council next week. Come out, have dinner, and talk about your community's priorities. On Monday, May 11th, Tikini residents are invited to meet at the Tikini Hall from 5 to 7 p.m. On Tuesday, May 12th, residents in Haines Junction, Ashai, Canyon, and Clue Lake are invited to meet at the Daku Cultural Center from 5 to 7 p.m. For more information, please email Julie Smith at jdsmith@cafn.ca or call Angie Wabaska at 867-456-6888.

That was John Cougar Mellencamp, Cherry Bomb. And before that, we heard Trooper Janine. Our temperature here in our beautiful city right now, we're sitting at plus 10. And the sun is trying to break on through to those clouds. But other than that, so for those of you that haven't gotten your name into the draw for the three baskets we'll be giving away after 4 o'clock, well, your chance is coming up, so whenever you hear the Mother's Day commercial, get on that phone, and I'll get your name and number put into that basket for that draw. Who knows? What a gift to give your mother. Something to keep you smiling.

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That was Thin Lizzy. The boys are back in town. Before that, we heard Aerosmith, Walk This Way. You're listening to William Carlick here on Drive Home Show for this Friday, May the 8th, in our beautiful city right now. It's cloudy, but that's okay. It's spring and the birds are all out. And congratulations to our listener, Harold, for phoning in and getting his name for the bouquet for Mother's Day's draw coming up after 4. So stay tuned, all of the ones that have already been successful to get their name in the basket, and 3 of you by taking something nice home for your mother. By request, Van Halen, Jump, and after that, Pink Floyd, Learning to Fly. Both.

Master's Bridge. Let's go.

Jesus.

By request, Pink Floyd, Learning to Fly. And that was in the days when there was no computers, there was no AI. All that sound and music had to be made by some pretty talented musician. And thinking about that particular album, I remember we had put it on a turntable and we played right from the start to the end and back-to-back songs. That's the way it was back in the days when the night moves.

I woke last night to the sound of thunder. How far off, I sat and wondered. Started humming a song from 1962. And it's funny how the night moves when you just don't seem to have as much to lose. Strange how the night moves.

That's Bob Seger and Silver Bullet Band, Night Moves. I'm talking about the night doesn't get very dark anymore, and we're getting closer and closer where it won't get dark. Coming up next is a song for all of you who still think about yesterday. Yesterday.

0: From the National Newsroom of the Canadian Press, I'm Jason White. Three more Canadians who've returned to the country may have been exposed to hantavirus on a flight. Two are in Alberta, one is in Ontario. They were not on board the cruise ship at the center of the outbreak. Meanwhile, four Canadians still on that ship are said to arrive in the Canary Islands this weekend. Chief Public Health Officer Dr. Joss Reimer says those four are not showing any symptoms.
1: I do want to note that we know this is a challenging time for them. I can only imagine what it would be like to be a passenger on board, not knowing if you've been exposed, nor when you might be able to come home. And the Government of Canada is offering support and is working on a process for their safe return to Canada.
0: The federal government says a consular officer has arrived in the Canary Islands to meet the four. Alberta Premier Danielle Smith says her stance on a pipeline deal with Ottawa has shifted from if it will be signed to when. She left a meeting today with the Prime Minister feeling much more confident. She says there are still some issues to work out, but she is sure a solution will be found, including when Alberta will adopt a $130 per ton industrial price on carbon.
2: And the question was, how quickly do we get there in the environment that we're in? Now, that's always been really at the heart of the discussion. And so I think we had a meeting of the minds today on a few of the outstanding issues, and I hope to have something more firm to announce very, very soon.
0: Smith says her government plans to submit a West Coast pipeline proposal to the Major Projects Office next month and is considering five potential routes. Three men have been convicted of first-degree murder in an Abbotsford, B.C. home invasion 4 years ago. Arnold and Joanne DeJong were found dead in their home in May 2022. B.C. Supreme Court Justice Brenda Brown says evidence shows the three accused acted together to plan the murders. Canada's privacy commissioners reached out to the company involved in a cybersecurity breach that's affected hundreds of post-secondary schools. The incident involves Canvas, a platform schools use to manage coursework, grades, and other education materials. The breach affected 9,000 institutions globally and several in Canada. Mother's Day is Sunday. Hint, hint, guys. And if you're buying flowers for mom, you may notice higher costs are having an effect on this year's bouquets. Halifax-based Flower Trends florist owner Lisa Bugden says her team's getting more creative.
3: Our goal is always to work with our customers and work within their budget to give them something lovely. It really is about our florists being very creative and still being able to develop something beautiful for our customers.
0: The war in the Middle East is keeping global oil prices elevated, and that's translating into higher purchasing costs and fuel surcharges for floral shipments. This is the Canadian Press. In sports, the Montreal Canadiens hope to even up their second-round playoff series tonight with Buffalo. The Sabres won Game 1, but Habs defenseman Caden Gooley says his group's been quick to turn the page all season.
4: We've always responded in certain situations where maybe we've got knocked down or kicked down, and we've always responded well, so I'm not worried about that.
0: The best-of-seven series shifts to Montreal after tonight. Game 3 is set for Sunday. San Jose Sharks star Macklin Celebrini will headline Canada's roster at the upcoming World Hockey Championship in Switzerland. The Montreal Victoire look to advance to their first Walter Cup final when they take on two-time defending champion Minnesota in Game 4 of their PWHL semifinal. And some concerning injury news for Canada ahead of the World Cup. German soccer club Bayern Munich says Canada captain Alphonso Davies will be out several weeks with a left hamstring injury. Canada opens its tournament in a little over a month. From the Canadian Press, I'm Jason White.

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1: Today's top stories. Scientists have discovered a cure for hunger. 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
3: We just heard Edgar Winter's group, Free Ride, and we were just talking, me, Patrick and I, about what is considered and when did we last had a free ride. But for those of you that were lucky enough to make it in this last couple of days for this Mother's Day flower bouquet draw, if you're tuning in right now, Patrick's with me in the studio. Patrick.
4: Hello, William.
3: Good to have you. And you will be doing the honors of picking the three winners. Why I say three, because there's three beautiful bouquet out there to be given away to some lucky mother on this Sunday, Mother's Day. So stay tuned for all of you that made it in on the draw, because I'm going to witness Patrick pick them out, and he will announce the winners, and I will write it down here on my logbook so everybody will know after we finish who we're going to call and who has to come pick it up before 6 o'clock. Yes, before 6 o'clock.
4: All right. Okay. Are we going in order of, is this the third place drawing first or the first place drawing first?
3: Well, when I'm looking at the bouquet, when you look at it and you ask yourself, which one would you want to give away first? I think I would leave it to the first person coming in through the door before 6 o'clock, and they could pick whatever they feel is the best of the bouquet. So okay. Of the three that we're going to be picking in any order, Patrick, go for it.
4: Okay, I'm gonna draw three all at once here and put them down in front of me here then. All right, let's see. So there's one, there's two, and three. All right. So let's open up the first one here. What do we got? We have got Diane. Oh my goodness, whose writing is this?
3: Well, not mine.
4: It could be Comet. It could be.
3: Let me have a look.
4: I'm going to hand that one to you, William. You're going to decipher that for me.
3: You're just saying that. You know why? You're

0: flowers for their mother.
1: And number three, we have Joanne McDougall.
0: Okay, there are three Mother's Day winners from Shone FM and the flower bouquet and all the goodies. And just a reminder, two of those bouquets were given by my family, my wife and my daughter, because we always have to remember that there's a lot of mothers out there that are in the spirit world. So in recognition of that, we gave those flower bouquets on that behalf, and it makes us feel good.
1: Excellent.
0: Okay, thank you, and congratulations, and thanks for all those that listen in and didn't win, but you're all winners as far as I'm concerned, and out for all of you out there for this Friday who are in the driver's seat, take care and be safe, and stay tuned.

0: 19th at 6:30 p.m. This free event is a celebration of glaciers and resilience through traditional dance, short films, and collective learning featuring the Daka Kwan dancers and a panel discussion of inspiring speakers. Light refreshments will be provided. For those who cannot attend in person, you can join virtually. Please search for the Glacier Futures Gathering event on Facebook or email adminjwm@sfu.ca for more information.
1: Would it blow your mind that to transition away from oil and gas towards electrification and alternative energy, we'll need more mining, not less? Maybe it slipped your mind just how many minerals are needed for modern technologies. 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Before it was yours, it was mined.
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3: William Carlick on Shone FM for this Friday, May 8th, 2 days before Mother's Day coming up on Sunday. And I'd like to congratulate our three winners, Diane Gannett, Charlie Matisse, and Joanne McDougall, as being the winners for the beautiful flower bouquet gift basket that we have sitting out here in the Shone FM studios. And in two of them, you'll be even more enjoyable because I watched my wife bake some pretty beautiful delicious cookies, and I know they're really good. They're the best cookies that are baked on this side of the Yukon River, and I can go as far as saying that much.
4: Slipping
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4: It's May 8th, and today in 2003, Elton John announces that he and Bernie Taupin will write the score for a Broadway musical called Lestat. It's based on a novel called The Vampire Lestat. The Hollywood Reporter would call Elton's show laughable and deadly dull, and the New York Times would call it a musical sleeping pill. Hey, you know what else is a musical sleeping pill? Thanksgiving at the Taupins.
5: 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When Andy first discovered Joe, he said, "If you strip down to your underwear and wrestle a male lead, I'll give you the part." Which Joe did. By the way, that's exactly how I got my gig on Letterman. 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

0: from our studios in Whitehorse, Yukon. 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
1: This is Stuart Cardinal Bunnell with the Shonathem News for Friday, May 8th. The Yukon Medical Association and the Government of Yukon have launched a new program to connect more Yukoners to a family doctor. In a joint media release, the Yukon Government and the Yukon Medical Association say that the Longitudinal Family Medicine Program is designed to strengthen continuity of care, support patient attachment, and help stabilize primary care services across the Yukon. The release says that 31 doctors have signed on to the program and that more are expected to join in the coming weeks. According to the release, participating doctors are required to offer and advertise at least 2 same-day appointments for each day they are in clinic, accept a minimum of 10 new patients per year from the list of Yukoners without family doctors, maintain a panel of at least 500 patients, and provide ongoing longitudinal and relationship-based care. The release encourages Yukoners without a primary care provider to register on the Find a Primary Care Provider list at yukon.ca. The Government of Yukon has announced a tipping fee holiday at its solid waste facilities later this month. In a media release, the Yukon government announced that it will waive fees on non-commercial waste from Thursday, May 21st to Monday, May 25th. According to the release, the waste must be self-hauled in a car, pickup truck, or small utility trailer. Waste that will be accepted includes untreated wood, uncontaminated brush, wooden furniture, mattresses, box springs, household waste, construction and demolition waste, and free store items. The release says that tipping fees will still apply on end-of-life vehicles, scrap metals, appliances, and commercial loads. During this time, the City of Whitehorse will also waive residential tipping fees at the waste management facility. Springtime in the Yukon brings warmer weather, flood watches, and wildfire prevention. 2 Yukon communities are under flood watches as water levels rise due to snowmelt and ice jams. In separate releases, Yukon Protective Services advised that Carmax and Ross River are currently under flood watches. In the releases, Yukon Protective Services reminds residents to stay clear of fast-flowing rivers and potentially unstable riverbanks and suggests that flood-prone property owners have a plan in place to address flooding. Wildland Fire Management, on the other hand, is taking preventative measures to address the risk of wildfires this summer with prescribed burns in Watson Lake and Haines Junction this week. Next week, Wildland Fire Management will turn their attention to Whitehorse for approximately 2 weeks of prescribed burns, weather permitting. To learn more about wildfires, floods, and emergency preparation, visit yukon.ca/emergencies. An evacuation alert is in effect for the Klondike Valley from Henderson Corner through Rock Creek to the Trondequitchin Farm. In a media release, the Government of Yukon issued the evacuation alert in response to the danger from ice jam flooding in the area. The evacuation alert is not an evacuation order and is only intended to prepare residents to leave on short notice. Residents are encouraged to review their evacuation plans, put their emergency kits in an easily accessible location, gather essential items such as important documents and medications, and make arrangements for transportation and accommodation for their families, pets, and livestock. For updated information on evacuation alerts and orders in the territory, visit yukon.ca/emergencies. That's the Shonafem News for Friday, May 8th. 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If you have a news tip, you can reach the newsroom through our email, news@shonafem.com. For Shonafem News, I'm Stuart Cardinal Bunnell.

That was a Stampeder, Sweet City Woman. And I was thinking of my wife, Kimberly, who did some baking there for those gift baskets. And I guess you could call her a Sweet City Woman because she is sweet. And like every mother out there, and coming from a mother that just won the flower bouquet that was just picked up, she wanted to hear Wildflowers by Tom Petty.

0: That was Rolling Stones' Wild Horses, and before that, by request, Tom Petty, Wild Flowers for all the mothers out there. They're going to be celebrating their Mother's Day on Sunday, and I hope you all enjoy yourself, because there are those whose mother have traveled to the spirit world, which is just a good place too. And you're listening to William Carlick on a Drive Home Show. Our time is 4:44. I'd like to take this time to thank Patrick, our DJ, that came into the studio and helped me draw the three winning names. And congratulations to the three winners for this Mother's Day flower bouquet: Diane Gannett, Charlie Matisse, and Joanne McDougall, who have until 6 o'clock to pick up their bouquets, because after that, those flowers need water.
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2: Love movies? So do we. And so does Yukon Theater. We are giving away free passes to lucky listeners every Friday. You could win free movie passes to catch the latest on the big screen. Keep listening to enter the draw. Your ticket might be next.

That was in excess, beautiful girl, going out to all the mothers out there in the radio land. And we just did another draw for Yukon Theater giveaway. And the winner for that is another listener that likes Status Quo. Her name is Dorce Malone, and I think she lives over in Riverdale. I shouldn't say I think, I know. Anyways, congratulations, and just go to Yukon Theater and they'll have your name and you can have some free popcorn while you're there.

That's Status Quo, rocking all over the world. And that song's going out to Doris Malone, that has been the lucky winner for the Yukon Theater giveaway. So all you have to do is go to the Yukon Theater, and they have your name, and enjoy yourself while you're there. And another one that's going out, coming along, is Tom Cochran, Sinking Like a Sunset. And just thinking back, was yesterday, I was sitting watching the sunset out of our living room. And lo and behold, who was watching the sunset with me but a bunny rabbit? It wasn't the Easter bunny. It was just a bunny rabbit.

0: From the National Newsroom of the Canadian Press, I'm John Kennedy. Four Canadians are still on board a cruise ship that has reported a hantavirus outbreak, including eight cases of the rodent-borne virus, three of them fatal. Canada's Chief Public Health Officer, Dr. Joss Reimer, gave an update in Ottawa today.
1: The MV Hondius is currently en route to the Canary Islands and is anticipated to arrive on May 9th or 10th. There is a team of experts